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1: The Creek, the sound and soul of Central Georgia. Welcome into 8 to Late, coming your way this Tuesday night. Thick in the middle of World Cup season. The last I checked earlier this evening, France and Senegal were playing, and it looks like right now Iraq and Norway are still underway, and then Argentina and Algeria kicking off here in about an hour. We'll do a Raw recap a little later in the evening in case you missed Raw last night. I'll give you an hour or so to go and recap, so I don't spoil anything for you. It's Tuesday, which means we're one day away from the midweek hangout here in downtown Macon. I got the scoop on all the cool stuff happening tomorrow that's coming up here this hour. Let's kick it off right now with Paul Thorne. This is Here We Go.

Real Music, Real Radio, 100.9. The Krieg throwing back to Johnny Cash's fourth album on American Recordings. The Man Comes Around was the album title. That's the album that included his breakout rendition of Hurt, as well as The Man Comes Around and several other cool covers, including Bridge Over Troubled Water, the final album released in Johnny Cash's lifetime. And what an album to go out on. It served as sort of an epitaph at the time, especially songs like Hurt and Man Comes Around. I'm a huge fan of those American recordings. It's Johnny Cash getting back to business, guitar and song and voice, and not a whole lot of frills beyond that. But go give those a check out here if you haven't listened in recent times. Up next on the program, we're going to hear from Sam Morrow, who's due back in town in about 2 weeks' time. He'll be at Grant's Lounge. I'll have the details coming up. First, let's hear a song called Lucretia.

0: 100.9 The Creek, the sound and soul of Central Georgia. We just heard Sam Morrow with a brand new one called Lucretia. Looking forward to seeing Sam back on stage here in downtown Macon. He will be taking over Grant's Lounge Saturday, June the 27th, the official after party for Creek Fest. I would go ahead and grab tickets now rather than trying to get in the door over there when there's going to be hopefully thousands of people in downtown Macon for Creek Fest. For tickets and times, head over to historicgrants.com. 8 to 8 returns after these messages. Keep it locked right here to the sound and soul of Central Georgia. 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
1: 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Everything is cool about 100.9. 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

100.9 The Creek, the sound and soul of Central Georgia. That was Jason Isbell with a new one called Bury Me. Moving on now, let's keep rolling with Sunvolt. The song is called Drown.

100.9 The Creek, the sound and soul of Central Georgia. That was Margot Price with Prisoner of the Highway. That comes off her 2020 album. That's How Rumors Get Started, out now on Loma Vista Recordings. Loma Vista, home of an insanely diverse roster of talent. Everything from country and Americana to legendary proto-punk figures like Iggy Pop, new metal figures like Korn, Rise Against, Ghost, Castle Rat, Chelsea Wolf, all kinds of stuff over there. Go check out their roster page over on their website at Loma Vista. Up next on the program, we're going to hear from Shuggie Otis. This is called Sweet Thang.

100.9 The Creek, the sound and soul of Central Georgia. We just heard Kurt Vile with Pretty Pimpin'. I don't normally do this, but we're going to take a shot in the dark right now. This next song is a new number from a group that features yours truly. It's a duo, so I guess I'm 50% of what you're about to hear. I have an unplugged group called Acoustica. That's right, an all rock and roll, sort of arena rock sized acoustic act. Sometimes it turns into a full band with drums and the whole nine yards. Other times we perform as just a two-man, two-guitar, two-voice group, which we've been doing here in Middle Georgia for many, many years. Acoustica dates all the way back to the days of the Red Eye Tavern down here on the corner of Cherry Street and MLK. And we've played everywhere from Grants to the Bird, all the way to the coast, all over the state of Georgia, really, over the last 10 or 15 years. And we're finally gearing up to release an album coming up here in a couple of months. We dropped a brand new single less than 24 hours ago, and we're going to hear it right now. This is going to be on the upcoming Acoustica, The Lost Tracks album. This is a new take on an old song from, gosh, 1990 or so, originally done by a supergroup called the Damn Yankees, which featured Jack Blades from Night Ranger, Tommy Shaw of Styx, and the Motor City Madman, Ted Nugent. This song was one of the standouts on their self-titled debut album, and here it is done acoustic style, completely unplugged, just two voices, two guitars. It's Acoustica with High Enough.

0: 100.9 The Creek, the sound and soul of Central Georgia from our upcoming album, The Lost Tracks. That is Acoustica featuring Lewis Smith of Rock the 90s, as well as Great White Lion Snake. It also features yours truly on guitar and vocals. And that's going to be on our upcoming album titled The Lost Tracks, due out here in a couple of months. High Enough, originally done by the Damn Yankees, and pretty from the heart take right there. I hope you enjoyed that. If you like it, you can find it wherever you stream your music. You can look at it over on YouTube, everywhere, pretty much where there's music streaming. That's up there live now. So we'd really appreciate it if you go and give it a listen, give it a share, let your friends and family know about it. And if you like that kind of live music, we're going to be jamming out this Saturday night over at Society Garden with our louder outfit known as Great White Lion Snake, bringing the 80s back. It's going to be a big in-your-face, no-compromising rock and roll show kicking off at 8 p.m. this Saturday, Society Garden. Hope to see you all there. A to Late returns after these messages. 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Keep it locked right here to 100.9 The Creek.
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1: Well, I left Lonesome Dove, hold the country up above, and the soft warmth of a touch

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1: 100.9 The Creek, the sound and soul of Central Georgia from his new album, Age of the Ram. That's Charlie Crockett with Lonesome Dove. If you haven't listened to his new record, go remedy that right now. It's out on Island Records. And man, he released a new album not even 2 months ago. And what did he do the very next week? He surprise dropped an entirely new studio album that was on his website. Just sort of a surprise thing. And apparently Island Records were none too happy about it. The follow-up album titled Clovis came down same day that it was loaded up, but it does appear now that it's back on all platforms. So I guess Charlie fought the law won, and then somehow Charlie wound up winning after the law won. So who knows, man. He's out on the road right now doing the biggest tour of his career, the Age of the Ram tour, coast to coast, with just a who's who of bands sharing the bill. If you have to hop a plane, a train, or an automobile, go see it. This is, I'm telling you, Charlie is on the springboard to the big time. So get on there right now so you can say you were there before he was a household name. 8 till 8, rolling into the 9 o'clock hour. We're going to hop a ride right now with the Greyhounds. This is called What's on Your Mind.

100.9 The Creek, the sound and soul of Central Georgia. We just heard Todd Snyder with Play a Train Song. Up next, we've got new music on deck. This comes courtesy of singer-songwriter Liz Wright. Let's get into a song called Sweet Feeling.

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100.9 The Creek, the sound and soul of Central Georgia. We just heard Driving and Crying Straight to Hell. They released Mystery Road, and now they've released Dead End Road, but all roads lead to the Capitol Theater this Thursday night, where Driving and Crying make their triumphant return to downtown Macon for a night of Georgia-made rock and roll. 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Hope to see each and every one of you there. Up next on the program, we're going to hear from Tyler Childers. This is called Banded Clovis.

100.9 The Creek, the sound and soul of Central Georgia. We just heard the Old Crow Medicine Show. That's called Paint This Town. Let's keep it rolling right now and hear from John Hartford. The song is called Gentle on My Mind.

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1: 100.9 The Creek, the sound and soul of Central Georgia. That was Nirvana with Where Did You Sleep Last Night from their MTV Unplugged Live in New York concert, a concert which has been streamed over a billion times over on YouTube. The thing has already been certified multi-platinum, both on a CD as well as over on home video. It really defined that generation of MTV Unplugged. However, it wasn't enough to top the most sold MTV Unplugged of all time. That title still lays with Eric Clapton, his MTV Unplugged, nearly 30 times platinum. That is absolute insanity. One of the best-selling albums of all time. And of course, the strength of the album, you get to hear Clapton just laying it down on an acoustic guitar, the rearranged version of Layla that is almost a completely different song than what you're used to with the original Derek and the Dominoes version. And then one of our own, Chuck Lavelle, tinkling the ivories on that one. That's just such a standout album. But Nirvana, not far behind their MTV Unplugged concert, one of the last sort of will and testament from the band known as Nirvana. And it lives on in infamy over on YouTube. If you haven't seen it recently, go check it out. There's some great, great moments in between the songs where the personalities of the musicians really come out. And you can tell, man, they were just having a great time, even though, you know, it seems like Nirvana

didn't always have a great time when the cameras were on, but I think on that night, man, it was just absolutely undeniable. Let's get back to business now, though. We're going to hear new music from Alabama Shakes. This is called American Dream.

100.9 The Creek, the sound and soul of Central Georgia. We just heard the Alabama Shakes with American Dream. Speaking of the American Dream, one step closer to figuring out who's going to take on the American Nightmare for the WWE title come SummerSlam. That's right. Last night on Raw, a couple of qualifiers for the Men and Women's King and Queen of the Ring tournament saw Io Sky topping Raquel as she makes it one step closer. She has punched her ticket tonight. Night of Champions in Saudi Arabia. Now she awaits to see who she's going to be wrestling. We'll have to wait till Friday on SmackDown to answer that question. Also on the red brand, we saw the ruler Obafemi absolutely dominate Dominic Mysterio. Even though he had plenty of assistance from JD McDonagh, it didn't matter. Obafemi was absolutely undeniable. Who else was undeniable on the program? Well, Jacob Fodd, too. We saw him defy the Uso brothers and was gifted an Ulafala of his own from the tribal chief for standing his ground. He also came out a little later in the program and let the megastar LA Knight absolutely feel his presence attacking him after he got a bit cross with Jey Uso in the ring. And then the other undeniable figure on the program last night was the recently returned Chad Gable. After a year wrestling under the Grande Americano gimmick, he is now unmasked and back in the ring. He took on the Bulgarian, the big man Rusev. And, of course, Rusev wasn't alone. He had All Ego Ethan Page at ringside. But somehow Chad Gable was able to persevere, locking Rusev in the ankle lock multiple times. It all came down to one massive angle slam and a 1-2-3. And Chad Gable back in and winning his first match in WWE as the returned Chad Gable. After the match, All Ego Ethan Page and Rusev put the boots to the former luchador, but he was saved by Rey Mysterio and Dragon Lee. So the Chronicles of Chad Gable continue on. Upcoming this Friday on SmackDown, we will have the answer to who will face off at Night of Champions in the Men and Women's King and Queen of the Ring tournament, as well as we'll learn more about what's happening over in the tag division. All that coming up.

0: Friday. We'll do a little SmackDown preview coming up on Thursday night. We're going to take a break here on 8 to 8. Thanks for listening. 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
1: Instantly, I regret saying that. That was a horrible thing to say. And I'm very upset with how I'm acting right now. I just have a very hard time expressing my emotions, and I can't stop from yelling. So I'm very sorry, but I'm just very upset right now. So I'm going to go ahead and go. But I'm not going to stop yelling, because then that'll mean I lost the fight. So please leave a key under the mat. I love y'all very much. Peace out.
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Hi, this is Bobby Rush. Soul is the sound, making Georgia the town. WNEX really lays it down. Love that station. I love them porcupine meat too.

100.9 The Creek, the sound and soul of Central Georgia. That was Andy Thomas with Highway Junkie. Looking forward to seeing Andy Thomas and a bevy of others at Creek Fest coming up on June the 27th. It's right around the corner. We got one weekend in between, and this weekend's going to be a rocking weekend. I'll tell you all about the big 80s revival hair metal show coming up here in Macon. That's going to be this Saturday. Right now, let's hear from Eric Bibb. This is Talking About a Train.

100.9 The Creek, the sound and soul of Central Georgia. Throwing back 45 years, 1981, Foreigner dropped their acclaimed album titled Number 4, and it had just a bevy of hits, including Urgent right there. I believe Waiting for a Girl Like You was on that album. Jukebox Hero was on that album, and many, many more. And, man, talk about a band that knew how to write a hit song. They recently went back and recertified several of their albums. They figured out that the RIAA had forgot to certify millions and millions of Foreigner's albums. So now that's bumped them back up. They're one of the best-selling bands in rock and roll history, right up there with the Journeys and all the other big AOR bands of that decade. And I say that because they're coming here to downtown Macon in September. They'll be taking over the Macon City Auditorium, recreating all of those hits live on stage. Now, I saw them at the auditorium probably 10 years ago, and it was absolutely fantastic. Every single song all night long was a hit. And not only were they songs that you could sing along to, but somehow Foreigner has gotten heavier over the years. I'm telling you, the bass was slamming, the drums were pounding. It is just in your face rock and roll that you want to get up on your feet and sing along to.

So go ahead and head over to Ticketmaster.com right now. Check up Foreigner at the Meakin City Auditorium coming up this September. We'll have more info as we get closer to the show. Right now, we're going to hear new music from Alison Russell. This is called No Springtime.

0: Broadcasting live overlooking downtown Macon from the Odo Band Studios. It's Matt with 8 till 8 reminding you that nothing stinks quite like odors. 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

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Welcome back into 8 to Late. We just heard the Dirty Governors. That's called Little Miss Bittersweet. Right now, we're going to throw back to 1972. This is off the fourth album from Uriah Heep. Demons and Wizard, released back in May of 72 on Bronze Records. Man, Bronze Records, one of those labels that... they're just so infamous, man. So many great bands were handcuffed to Bronze. And talk about having a record deal. When you were signed to Bronze Records, it was kind of like having no deal. Product oftentimes didn't make its way into record stores. However, somehow these bands were able to persevere and snatch victory from the jaws of defeat. Bands like Uriah Heep, Motorhead, who were topping the charts back in the early 1980s on the Bronze label. But yeah, Bronze, one of those labels that they weren't around for long, but they had some incredible bands on that label, including the aforementioned Motorhead, Coliseum, Roxy Music's Andy McKay, Girl School, Hawkwind, Angel Witch, The Damned, and many, many more. Anyway, getting back to business, it's Uriah Heep with their classic Easy Living.

100.9 The Creek, the sound and soul of Central Georgia. We just heard the Scorpions with an unplugged take on their classic Rock You Like a Hurricane, also known as Hurricane 2001 off their 2000s album Acoustica. They did another unplugged a few years back from Greece in an old ancient amphitheater. It was an official MTV unplugged concert by the Scorpions that just absolutely blows my mind. The band just transcend rock.

and roll. They elevate all the way up to like world music level on that concert. Go check that out if you haven't seen it. And check out their last album, Rock Believer. If you're a fan of that old 70s Scorpions era when they were doing just all the crazy experimental rock and roll sounds, one foot in psychedelia, one foot in hard rock, one foot in German experimental rock and roll, they've recreated that on their most recent album, Rock Believer. And it's a real treat. Go check that out. Up next, we're going to hear from Doris Duke. This is To the Other Woman. I'm the Other Woman.

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100.9 The Creek, the sound and soul of Central Georgia. We just heard Dwight Yoakam with an acoustic rendition of Fast As You. The original song comes off his 93 album. This time, one of his best-selling albums back when he was just on an absolute tear. Let's keep it acoustic again. This go-round, we're going to hear a brand new single from Lainey Steele of Great White Lion Snake, the longtime frontman for Great White Lion Snake, recently launched a solo project called Midnight Steel, and he released the title track last year, and now he's just released a brand new single, an unplugged rendition of a song called Forever Wild.

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And speaking of Great White Lion Snake, Lainey's original hard rockin' home. 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Your White Snakes, your Def Leppards, your Motley Crues, Dio, Iron Maiden, all of that great stuff live on stage right here in Macon at Society Garden this Saturday night, 8 p.m. kickoff time. For more info, follow Great White Lion Snake on

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That was the Black Keys of the brand new, and that's Where There's Smoke, There's Fire off their brand new album. 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Really, really cool stuff right there. Kicking off the final hour together this Tuesday night, we're going to throw back to 1985, one of the best damn rock and roll bands that you've probably never heard of. From England, they were around back in the early 70s, playing the same clubs in the Midlands alongside Queen and Judas Priest and Thin Lizzy, and yet it took them a couple of more years to get product on shelves and record stores. Talking about a group called Magnum. This band speaks to my soul, so much so that I traveled all the way to southern Germany back in April to see these guys live, because, well, they haven't toured the U.S. since like 1981 or 82, so I was going to have to travel abroad to see them, and it was worth every mile, worth every airport, worth every mile on a train to get there, because they were absolutely magical. This song comes off their 1985 classic, On a Storyteller's Night. Let's get into Magnum. Here's Just Like an Arrow.

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The Creek, thrown back to 1975 off their album Fool for the City. That's Foghat with Slow Ride. Right now, let's get into new music from Maggie Rose and Grace Potter. This is a new one called Poison in My Well.

0: 100.9 The Creek, the sun and soul of Central Georgia. We just heard Maggie Rose and Grace Potter. That's a new one called Poison in My Well. Looking at the forecast for tomorrow, it looks like there's a chance of rain, but who cares? Because the Poplar Street Farmers Market is rain or shine. That's right. 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

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Up next, let's hear from Justin Towns Earl. This is Harlem River Blues.

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100.9 The Creek, the sound and soul of Central Georgia. We just heard the Black Star Riders with Bound for Glory off their debut album, All Hell Breaks Loose, which came out back in 2013 on Nuclear Blast Records. The Black Star Riders, essentially the band Thin Lizzy, and when they want to release new music, they release it under that moniker, Black Star Riders. When they want to play the classic Lizzy tunes, they use the name Thin Lizzy, and by doing so, it pays respect to late great frontman Phil Lynott while still forging new ground for everyone involved. And it features a Makenite in that potent mix, Damon Johnson, guitar vocalist extraordinaire who's toured the world with bands like Brother Kane, Alice Cooper, Thin Lizzy, Lynyrd Skynyrd, and many, many more. Check them out, Black Star Riders. They've got 4 or 5 records out. Check them out on the interwebs. Get by the local record shop and tell them you want some Black Star Riders vinyl in the store. And let's bring Damon Johnson back to Macon here soon. He would be an incredible person to see live, one of those sort of storytellers type shows, because he's logged miles around the world with some of the biggest names in rock and roll history, and he's one of us. He's from right here in Macon, so let's bring him home and give him a hero's welcome, shall we? Up next on the program, we're gonna hear from Blackfoot, throwing back to 1980 off the Mighty Tomcatten album. Here's Blackfoot with Warped.

3.9 The Creek, the sound and soul of Central Georgia. We just heard Kiss doing a disco song. Kiss and disco, you put them together and you get Kisco. Their only number one hit right there, I Was Made for Loving You, off 1979's Dynasty, an album that shot up the charts and sold a lot of copies, but also signaled that all was not well within the hard rocking camp. The final album to feature all four original members until 1998's Psycho Circus. And the drums were recorded by Anton Figg, longtime drummer from Paul Schaefer's NBC late night band, as well as the CBS orchestra behind David Letterman. Anyway, that's your Kiss fact for the day. I Was Made for Loving You. It's as good a place as any to part company for the evening. Please be safe out on the wet roads, and we'll be back in here tomorrow immediately following the local load-in with Justin Cutway. You guys be safe. Have a good night, Macon.

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1: Oh, trust me, you guys are going to be big. 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On a hugeometer, it's going to break the needle.
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1: Our top story, Industrion's space shuttle has its first passenger. 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
1: Let's talk about your likes and dislikes. 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
1: I'm not putting milk
3: just
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1: I'm going to put steak.
3: Steak and then
2: don't put steak. 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She'll know what it is.
1: No, she won't know what it is, she'll Charlie. Know Nobody what knows it what that is. Nope. Okay, all right. What's your favorite hobby?
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coming back. But the wheels of fate had started to turn, and me, there was no way out. And it wasn't very long till I knew exactly what my mom had been talking about.

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0: Who is it?
1: It's me, baby.
0: What?
1: Yeah, it's me. It's me. You open the door.
0: I thought you left, Lee. What you doing back here?
1: Listen, baby, they have stole my car.
0: What do you mean they stole your car?
1: I had it parked around the corner and somebody stole my car. Open the door up. Open
0: now,
1: the door, baby.
0: Now, look, Lee, I'm tired of your lies. Now, we done been through this.

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1: Stone Gold and Fossant. I'm Tracy Rivas. I am Yuchi in Muscogee Creek and of the Wolf Clan from the Polecat Ceremonial Ground. 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

0: 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Uh-huh. 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
1: Here on the sound and soul of Central Georgia, 100.9 The Creek. Good morning to you. That was your trumpet, bugle, horn open. I'm a military kid, so you just gotta deal with me. It's part of my core memory. It's a stem. It's an audio stem for me, so you just have to deal with that. Good morning to you. Good morning to you. Good morning to you again. Welcome to Creekside Mornings for a beautiful, wonderful, fantastic, phantasmic, even. I almost said another word, but FCC wouldn't like that. At least not on this show. Maybe on No Dams.

0: Anyway, for Wednesday, June 17, 2026, we have reached that Wednesday point. So just simply for the fact that we've reached the halfway to our week.
1: Lightning Boogie!
0: We will accept that, take that, and roll with it, as Lindsay Liu might say. Charles Davis over here, good morning to you. To my kings and queens, welcome to your Wednesday. Your itinerary is already set. Might be some changes come up through it, but no worries. We'll get you through there. Your clothes are laid out. Your coffee is made. Your toast done lightly. Yeah. I'm pulling out a lot of song lyrics this morning. Don't mind me, because that toast done lightly line was from a great song written by one of the greatest American songwriters of all time, Babyface, for a phenomenal artist named Karen White, and a song called Superwoman. If you don't know anything about that song, go listen to it. It's too R&B for me to play it here on this station. But core memory, since we're talking about audio stems, core memory is that song for me. Yeah, I'm diverting a whole lot this morning, but I don't care. We're random here. Core memory, like music, you know, we hold on to music that we remember from our childhoods and things like that, and they stick. You know, some stick harder than others. That one stuck harder than others. Karen White's Superwoman is like, I could hear that song at any point, at anywhere, and I will start singing that song. Early in the morning, I put breakfast on your table and make sure that your coffee had its sugar and cream. Your eggs are over easy, your toast done lightly. All that's missing is your morning kiss that used to greet me. Now you say the juice is sour and it used to be so sweet. Now I can't help but to wonder if you're talking about me. We don't talk the way we used to talk. It's hurting so deep. I've got my pride. I would not cry, but it's making me weak. I'm not your superwoman. Especially, okay. And especially knowing, and I know the reason why my mother loved that song back there, because, put out there, yeah. Maybe it wasn't the best time between my mother and my father at that point. And that's what she needed to feel the way she needed to feel. So she could feel like a superwoman, because my mother is that. Is that and then some. But yeah, that Karen White song stuck in me. So all the way around, that's the reason why I said that. If you can't tell the way my brain is going, we might be in for a random little bit of a day today. We're going to play some music. We're going to talk about some things. Talk about things that you can get into this week. Events that are happening, you know, just good things that are happening in this bit of dreary weather that we're dealing with right now. Maybe that's the reason why I want to be so random, because we need something to break up the monotony of what will be another rainy day. So to do that, let's start with some Cap Mo. I like the old me better. He on the creek.

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1: I feel you.
0: Yeah. 100.9 The Creek. Real music and real radio. That was Sly and the Family Stone. If you want me to stay, I'll be around today. That song, for me, came from my father.
1: Maybe.
0: No. That one came off of me sneaking and listening to albums that I shouldn't have had my hands on. And then it was on the Dead Presidents soundtrack. Great soundtrack there, too. Anyway, let's talk about your weather since I mentioned it earlier. It is currently 73 degrees outside in beautiful downtown Macon. There's a bit of a drizzle outside your hizzle. We got a high of 84 today. And like I said, it's going to be rain on and off for most of the day. Wind gusts up to about 17 miles per hour. There's that. But we're going to have some rain throughout most of the day. It should maybe possibly clear out and kind of stop raining around 2-3 o'clock. So like I said, half your day is gone by then before you really see any kind of let up of there's possibly going to be any rain. And then tomorrow and Friday, the weekend looks to be, to have a bit of rain come through. So just prepare yourselves for that. Do the things that you need to do

to prepare yourselves for the rain and still get out and do the things that you want to do. Don't let a little bit of rain stop you from enjoying your life. Now, don't do that. You got, it's things happening. It's like tons of things happening that I need you to, you know, be out in the streets for. You might see me in the streets for one of these events, possibly. And we'll talk about that here in a minute as well. But like I said, tons of things happening all weekend long. Opportunities to support some great kids. Opportunities tomorrow to see legendary bands. Opportunities tomorrow and Saturday, actually, or Sunday on the 21st. Yes, right, 21st. To see some phenomenal bands. A lot of great music in this town this weekend. And you've got tons of opportunities to get out there and hear some of it. Right now, how about we play some of this music from the Black Keys, though? Where there's smoke, there's fire.

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0: When Aretha decided to cover a song, it was a different story because she took it and took it different places, and that's what you're supposed to do with great songs like that. 100.9 The Creek, the sound and soul of Central Georgia. Aretha Franklin, You're All I Need to Get By here on Creekside Mornings. Tons of things happening this weekend. Let's start off with this. Tomorrow night over at the Robbins Financial Capital Theater, you do have Driving and Crime returning to the city. They always put on a phenomenal show every single time that they are in town. So it's going to be a great one on that. Get your tickets if you don't already have those tickets over at the Capitol Theater's website. On Sunday, you've got the Masters of Funk happening over at the Atrium Health Amphitheater. So you get some of that old school funk in your system. Lakeside, the Barcays, a lot of great. My dad would probably be at that show. He'd probably be like, Anthony. And I'd be like, what up, dog? And you'd be like, so you can, y'all got any tickets to the Masters of Funk show? And I'd have been like, probably. And he'd be like, okay, well, you going? And then that would just been his subtle way of going, saying, okay, I want to go, but you're going to have to take me. And I'd have done that for the homie. I would have. I miss my boy. Anyway, sorry. Just had a thought about my dad. You got to forgive me. But yeah, no, that's going to be a great show happening over at the Atrium Health Amphitheater. So get those tickets for that. Now, Saturday's going to be a whole nother thing. And we'll give that its own little break, because Saturday is one of those great nights in this town where you get to experience the future of this town, but also the work that is being done, the great, phenomenal, incredible work that is being done to create the future of music in this town and across the world with what the Otis Redding Music Camp is doing right now. So we'll talk a little bit more about that later on in the show. But right now, how about some of these Black Crowes? Jealous Again, here in the Creek.

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100.9 The Creek, the sound and soul of Central Georgia. That right there was Wilco with Passenger Side here on Creekside Mornings. Now, once again, if you have not been paying attention, which you should be, it's a great thing happening all around the country right now, is the 2026 FIFA World Cup, and especially the fact that one of the sites for a lot of the games, a lot of the big teams are playing here in Georgia, in Atlanta, at the Atlanta Stadium, the way they will say it, the way we will always say it, the Mercedes-Benz Stadium, you know, where the Falcons play. Yeah, that's what they at. But they've got all these great things happening over there. And at the Georgia World Congress Center, they're having their fan fest. They've got a lot of things happening over there. And the Creek and Visit Macon are part of that. We have an activation there where you can get in there, kind of hang out in our little suite that we've got built over there. See some of the brand new merch that we've got coming out. The Creek Life merch is great. And it's great to be out there welcoming all these fans into Atlanta. So anytime there's a game happening, that will be open. So you can go up there. It's absolutely free. You can go up there and hang out and enjoy some of the festivities that are included in this worldwide tournament, which is always great. It's the Olympics of soccer. It's that type of fervor, even more than like World Cup is like different, man. It brings in all people from across the world. So do that. Now, speaking of bringing people in from across the world, I was just on Rihanna's TikTok and my algorithm. I've been, you know, playing a lot of soccer, watching a lot of soccer. I watched the match last night. I watched a couple matches last night. A lot of the big names that you were expecting to see, if you are a soccer fan and you know about them, Mbappe for France and Haaland for Norway. They both scored 2 goals last night, and your champions of the World Cup, Argentina, were playing last night, and their star, I don't know if it's Lionel, because it's a lot of British guys and British ladies talking about it, but Lionel Messi or Lionel Messi? Messi. He plays for Miami in the MLS, but he is one of the greatest stars of soccer history, and the man scored a hat trick, which is 3 goals in a match. First time he's done that in the World Cup, and, you know, just showing out there. So, you know, this event is bringing in so many people and so many different voices and things like that. So, yeah, that's a great thing there. But you've got a lot of people that are coming into this country and not really understanding American food, and they're trying it for the first time.

time, and they're losing their minds about it. Europeans are realizing what flavor tastes like in some places, and they're just destroying and having the best time with the food and the restaurants that are here in the United States. Tons of them are hitting up Waffle Houses for the first time and experiencing what a Waffle House is. Now, I've got some tips for y'all on some of these things. Follow me here real quick. My international people, good morning. Bienvenue, Mendocito, Benicio del Toro, Guten Tag, Alvitazan. However you say welcome in your language, welcome to the United States. Give you some tips of the trade. Waffle House. If one of the letters outside of the Waffle House is not working, that's actually a good sign. Okay? And the Waffle House is pretty good. You should be able to go back there and see somebody standing with their foot on a brick back there on that griddle. If that's not happening, you might want to leave that Waffle House. Also, try not to go to Waffle Houses at, depending on where you're at like 1 or 2 in the morning, like, cause you're not prepared for that. You don't live that life yet. So let's not do that there. You all are experiencing Buc-ee's for the first time. I know it is crazy in there, right? Lots of things. Don't lose your mind. You're going to go back to your home in Finland with a lot of beaver t-shirts and a Buc-ee's Snuggie. You're going to do that. I know you are. Just be careful, because you can spend a lot of money in Buc-ee's and not realize it. Another thing that I saw that I think you all need to realize. You're going to become addicted to red dye number 40. Okay? You're going to. High fructose corn syrup. Yep, it's going to happen. You're not. You know, Americans go overseas, go to Europe, and we lose weight. You come over here, and you might pick up the diabetes. I mean, you might, because you're not supposed to eat. You're not supposed to eat Waffle House, Popeyes, and Texas Roadhouse in the same day. You're not. You're supposed to space that out, and some of y'all are out here doing that. So I know you're enjoying it, but watch yourself, please, just watch yourself. Anyway, that's your World Cup food content for today. When some of them leave here with the fillings of, you know, peaches and peach cobbler and good Southern fried food, they're going to want to do just like Lucas Nelson and Promise of the Real Say. They're going to want to try to forget about Georgia here on the creek.

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1: Hi, this is Wes Griffith from the Moonhanger Group. This is a very special year for us because the Rookery, born July 1st, 1976, is celebrating 50 years. The previous year, the Macon Mall opened, which changed the face of downtown virtually overnight. Original owners, Sandy Taylor, Jewett Tucker, and Ralph Skipper, had quite the challenge ahead, but they would persevere as downtown began to shutter its windows. The Rookery became a community gathering place, ground zero for nightlife. Many local musicians would play its stage, and some famous ones too, like Widespread Panic in 87. In 98, local musicians came together at the Rookery to celebrate the life of Braxton Tate Bragg, and Bragg Jam was born. In 2009, in the middle of a recession, me, my wife Betsy, and our partner Chad Evans purchased the Rookery from longtime owner Jim Key. In hindsight, we were gambling on the Rookery to defy the odds once again. We freshened her up a bit, leaned into a more family-friendly atmosphere, rolled out a new menu, and before long, the Rookery took flight once again. Those early years were a magical time. The Rookery and downtown were in lockstep as the city center began to blossom. After several years, we got so busy that we were able to expand into the old Thorpe's building. Come check out the Thorpe's storefront where we've wrapped the windows with our story. Many people tell us they had their first date at the Rookery and share memories of gathering there with friends and family. Many of them have signed their names on the Rook's hallowed walls. We've been blessed with support from this community beyond our wildest dreams. It's all of you that came down to get an almond burger, some onion rings, or a Jimmy Carter shake that made it all possible. So from us to the entire community, thank you for making the Rookery what it is today. On June 27th, we'll be celebrating our 50th birthday right here on Cherry Street at Creek Fest with 100.9 The Creek. They're celebrating 10 years. We hope you guys will come down and celebrate with us. It's been a pleasure to serve you, and we hope to see you again soon.

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3: Welcome back to Creekside Mornings. Charles Davis hanging out with you on this beautiful Wednesday morning, and I am now joined on the phone by one of the trio of one of the great bands that will be playing here in Macon, Georgia this Friday, Jet Black Roses. I'm talking to right now Mr. Trey Bentley. Trey, what's going on with you, boss?
4: How you doing, brother? Good to be here.
3: Yeah, man. Thank you so much for taking the time to talk with us for a bit. Cannot wait to have you in town here on Friday night so that this community can experience what you guys do. But we'll kind of talk a bit about you all, the band, and how y'all got together. So it is this band consists of you, your brother Andrew, and then a good friend, and we'll talk about him in a bit, Mr. Tyler Cates. But kind of talk about in the beginning, like where your musical identity first started, because apparently y'all have been around some great songwriters, you and your brother especially, at an early age.
4: Yes, we Andrew, my brother and I started out, we used to write for EMI. Back in, when we were in high school, we got signed, as songwriters, and, we were green, really didn't have a clue. We thought we did, but we got put in the fire with a lot of great songwriters at the time and really learned a lot. And we kind of moved away from that and, really tried to get back to our roots in Georgia, because we were really raised, our parents raised us, on the Allman Brothers, Lynyrd Skynyrd, Gram Parsons, Flying Burrito Brothers, that, all that, type of music.
3: Yeah.
4: And when we ended up meeting Tyler, around the time of the, COVID situation and we had a lot of things going on, and then all of a sudden COVID happened.
3: Yeah. Yeah.
4: So the three of us were literally just decided to stay in a studio garage together during that time. And we ended up writing probably three albums worth of music.
3: Wow.
4: Because it was a tough time for everybody.
3: Yeah, it definitely was.
4: I think in the arts industry, it really was for musicians because, we were getting ready to tour and, go out, and see the world.
3: Yeah.
4: And then nothing.
3: Yeah.
4: Everything was canceled. And so, we were dealing with a lot of emotions at that time. So, and I think anybody knows musicians and emotions.
3: Oh yeah. We're very sensitive people.
4: Yeah. And so those tend to go to, together well. So we kind of just got together and started writing, and Andrew and I really came from the Southern rock, I use country loosely because we're not like modern country.
3: I get what you're saying. Yeah.
4: So we came from that world and Tyler came from the world of the Isley Brothers, Prince, Parliament.
3: Yeah.
4: All those bands, which Andrew and I have always loved, but it was just like two different worlds colliding that shouldn't really work. But then if you really think about it, the Allman Brothers did it.
3: Exactly.
4: They had such a great, collection of wonderful musicians from different walks. And so, when we came together, it started working and, we wrote that music and we ended up meeting, our producer, Greg Archilla, who's pretty, engineered and worked with Neil Young and, James Brown and Collective Soul and, all these bands. And he kind of said, "Hey, I don't know what the heck you guys are doing right now, but the vocals are great."
3: Yeah.
4: Because we were like experimenting. We were going through this, we wrote this whole album called Techno Dark Age. It was, just about kind of I think it was the angst of what we were dealing with during the shutdown.
3: Yeah.
4: And it was

0: like this anti social media, you know, anthem.
1: Yeah.
0: You know, so we were going through some creative stuff that, you know, we'll have to play for you at some point. But nobody, probably, I don't know anybody will ever hear this stuff that we did.
1: But no, here's the thing about that, Trey, is that I feel you on that, because when we were talking about it here at the radio station during COVID, yes, like we saw it across our town and across the world of just, you know, everything shutting down for musicians when your life as a musician is to be on the road and travel and to be in front of people. And that's how you make your money. For you to not be able to travel and not be in front of crowds, that shuts down everything. So I'd always said during that time, I was like, songwriters and musicians are either going to flounder during COVID or flourish during COVID, because you have nothing but time to write and to use the emotions that we have. And
0: because you can start feeling like you're, you know, I think being an artist, and I can tell I'm talking to one, you know, you can start when you're not playing and it's kind of this lull, you can start to feel like, you know, am I useless? What am I doing? You know, this is what I feel like is speaks to my heart. This is my calling. And I agree with you. And, you know, and it's just like this, the age of AI that we're starting to live in. You know, something I truly believe is, you know, and I've coined the saying that, you know, we're flawed because we're human. AI is flawed because it's not.
1: I'm going to ring the bell for you on that one, because that's a good one.
0: You know, and I think that, you know, it's the same thing. You know, obviously different worlds, you know, COVID being, you know, a horrible thing that happened.
1: Yeah.
0: You know, but with this, with where we're getting into the world of AI now and the age of AI, I think it's the same thing. As I said, you know, artistry and songwriters are either going to, you know, start to flounder and give up because, you know, so much emphasis is being put on AI, or there's going to be this revolution.
1: Trey, still there? We're breaking up. We got Trey Bentley on the phone with us from
0: that's Jet. What's happening.
1: Yeah. No, I feel you on that. Like I said, it's and I guess my question to you is, like I said, since you brought that up, because I had a whole nother direction. But Trey, I feel like we're brothers now, because the evolution of what you're seeing with AI now. I was just having a conversation with somebody about it the other day about either how it's going to be, how it is used versus letting it take over. You know what I'm talking about?
0: Yeah, absolutely.
1: It's how artists are going to be able to use it, because at this point it's not going anywhere. It's here. It is now going to be, how much are you going to utilize this? Are you going to let it be everything you are creatively? Or, and this is a question maybe to you, because I was going to ask you about the songwriting thing, and this might be the piece, is you could either use it as a full thing where you're letting the AI you create the voice for you and all that, or as a songwriter, if it is something that you're having a problem trying to get a, make it turn around and make a phrase or something turn, putting it into AI just to kind of get a semblance of an idea. Maybe that is not the worst way to use that. How would you look at that situation?
0: You know, I'm very, I guess I'm, you know, a little jaded here when it comes to this. You know, I'm one of those guys, you know, our band gets together and we woodshed, and, you know, and we're one of those, like, we're going to be together. You know, I never went by the 10-3 mindset for like Nashville songwriting. Like, hey, we'll get together at 10 and we're, you know, we're done at 3. And thankfully I'm in a band with guys like that. You know, I think that there are possibly, you know, outlets and things that you could use AI for. I'm not sure personally, for me, if music is that, you know, and for me, you know, I don't know if music is the, what I want to use that for.
1: I get you.
0: I could see somebody, you know, maybe like a, you know, my advice to a kid or somebody that's up and coming that's writing, and you have that thought of like, let me do this. You know, my thought is, you know, get out, touch some grass, you know, get in touch with the universe and yourself, and you'll find those lyrics.
1: Yeah.
0: I have a hard time with it. You know what I mean?
1: No, I get you. No,
0: If I do agree with you.

0: No, you
1: agree with you that it's not going anywhere.
0: Yeah, yeah, it's not. It's not going anywhere. It's here. But the answer that you gave me is the answer that I expected to hear from somebody who has been writing songs for the time that you have. It is the human, and it is. It's important to me too because, like I said, I try to write. I am the way I've looked at it now. I sing, so I have to. I am having an artist conversation right now, so I'm totally down for this. For as a singer, when it comes to a song, when I sing a song, the best is when I can sing a song as if I wrote it, and it has to hit certain stages in a person emotionally. It's for me, at least as a singer, it has to
1: absolutely.
0: It has to have something in that makes me go, "That's a mean line. That's a mean line." Yeah. I like the way they turned that. I like the way they did that, and it. I think you lose a bit of you lose the human element as we were talking about. You lose that point of it.
1: You know, that's the one thing with AI is like, you know, I want it to figure out how to do my laundry, not make my art.
0: I feel you on that, my guy. If it can make me a fine grilled cheese sandwich, that's fine.
1: But absolutely. You know, if I can hook it up to something, then it's going to be like cooking me some some nice soup or something. You know, I'm all about it. But
0: leave the art alone. I feel you on Trey. I feel you on that. Talking with Trey Bentley of Jet Black Roses. Let's go back a bit to this because I'm just reading up on y'all and seeing what y'all were about. You mentioned before Tyler coming from that world of, you know, R&B and soul and Parliament Funkadelic and all that, and y'all coming from the school of the Allman Brothers and Skynyrd and all of that, and the merging of that. Is that very important for you and the rest of the guys in the band to not be pigeonholed as one sound or be put in one genre of music?
1: Yeah, absolutely. You know, I think that's one of the reasons we kind of stepped away from being so heavily involved in Nashville. And again, I have nothing but good things to say about, you know, the people of Nashville. Yeah. There's so many talented people, you know, but I just don't want to ever be like, we're not modern country, and we're not modern rock and roll, you know, and I don't want to ever be limited on what we can write and what we can do. You know, we have songs like Song of a Southern Man, which was one of the first that we released on streaming.
0: Yeah.
1: And it's one of my favorite songs, but you know, we have songs like Send Me that are, you know, we got a video coming out for soon, and you know, that kind of are on the opposite spectrum.
0: Yeah.
1: You know, but we always, I think, you know, one of the things I said, we got our drummer plays with George Clinton.
0: Okay. Now,
1: and he, you know, he played our song Psycho Boogie Hoochie Coo for him the other day. And, you know, and typically you think, well, like, George is not out here listening to a southern rock band, but he's kind of the same mindset that we are. Good music is good music.
0: Amen to that.
1: And that's kind of our approach, is we're going to write what we're feeling. And, you know, I feel like it's the same with the Allman Brothers. I feel like it was the same with Skynyrd. I feel like it was the same with, you know, the Eagles. They were not afraid. They never shied away from doing what they wanted to do.
0: Yeah.
1: It was like the Eagles. You had pieces of R&B and what they do and what they did, you know, with songs like I Can't Tell You Why.
0: Mm-hmm. Oh yeah.
1: You know.
0: Yeah.
1: You know, and then you had Life in the Fast Lane.
0: Mm-hmm. Yeah. Yeah, you know, and the great thing about that was Life in the Fast Lane was playing on the rock stations, literally, in black households. I can't tell you what, like, that song was being played. That was an R&B song, like, in a lot of people's eyes. I always tell people, especially here with the band that I'm in, we do a lot of Allman Brothers stuff, and I always say on stage, y'all do realize Greg Allman was a soul singer, right? In a southern rock band.
1: Absolutely.
0: He was that. So, like I said, the combination of everything, it would not make them as a band or a lot of these other bands.
1: You can't outrun, you know, the soul and black influence, and especially in Georgia and Florida and, you know, in the South in general, you know, because I feel like so much came from, you know, soul singers and came from, you know, old gospel.
0: Mm-hmm.
1: You know, you look at like Sister Rosetta Thorpe, you know, there wouldn't be southern rock

0: in my opinion, without all of that.
1: No, you have to. No, and that,
0: but, you know, it would. Yeah. I think that really, really formed. We wouldn't have the Allman Brothers. You know, no. We wouldn't have any of these bands without that influence.
1: Go ahead, T.
0: No, man, go ahead.
1: Yeah, no, I'm just amening everything you're preaching to the choir right here. Just because I truly believe you can look at that across the board with a ton of genres of music. It is the, and yeah, I'm gonna say this just because I feel like it's the thing. As much as the world has a tendency to divide, it is a great thing about music that no matter skin tone, demographic, financial situation, when it came to the origins of music, it was the combination of black and white that made the music what it was. It was the combination of black and white that made Jimmie Rodgers and made Hank Williams Jr. and made Southern rock and made rock and roll.
0: It's
1: a mix of everything. So you can't for it to be the best and for it to be widely recognized as being the best, it cannot be just one thing.
0: Well, music is the universal language of love. I truly believe that it's a healing thing. I mean, you can go to the healing qualities that the Bible even talks about with music.
1: Yeah, no.
0: You know, down to, you know, like it truly is, man. You know, I have, you know, moments where I, you know, if I need to feel something, you know, I'm a huge, you know, we all are in the band, but we're all like big vinyl guys. Uh-huh. We all collect vinyl, and, you know, and there's nothing in the world like putting a vinyl record on, you know, and turning the lights down low
1: and just sitting back,
0: you know, and just, you know, man, music is, and that's how we all look at it. It music is that, you know, that thing that can bring everyone together.
1: Yeah.
0: And you know, you can pick up and, you know, whether you're on the left or whether you're on the right or whether you're in the middle, and just, you know, music, I think, is something that can tie us. I think we put too much emphasis on, you know, like you were saying, we put too much emphasis on the white and the black and the left and the right, mm-hmm. and instead of, like, you know, man, if we just all shut our mouths and
1: I know, right? If we would all just kind of shut up sometimes and kind of look around and go, you know, we ain't too far from each other.
0: There's so much noise in the world, man. It's just, I think that we let it, you know. Instead of turning the TV on, turn some music on.
1: You know, I feel you on that. I totally feel
0: that. You know, that's what I'll say.
1: Yeah, like I said, Trey, me and you could have this conversation for days, okay?
0: Hey,
1: and
0: you know, I knew we would, man.
1: We could have this conversation for days, my guy, because...
0: Now you sang at Grant's too, right?
1: Yes, and we're about to get to that. Yeah, it feels weird with me saying this. I am the lead singer for the Making Music Review, and we're a preservation band.
0: Hey, well, you know, Dustin's our boy.
1: Ah, that's the dude. That's the homie. No, I love my guy. That's my
0: Dustin played guitar with us for a while,
1: and that's what I thought. Yeah, I remember that. No, Dustin Cook is one of the finest guitar players.
0: I've heard your voice and I love your voice.
1: I appreciate that, my guy.
0: I'll go on and watch you know, Dustin when he goes live, and I'm always like, man, that dude can sing.
1: I appreciate you, dude.
0: Absolutely, man.
1: But you all will be at Grant's Lounge this Friday night, starting at 9 p.m. Get your tickets at historicgrants.com. We've kind of talked a bit about it in the midst of this whole conversation. But for those who have not experienced Jet Black Roses for the first time, what should they be expecting from the show coming up on this Friday night?
0: You know what, man? It's a rock show, but it's, you know, it's organic. It's, you know, we like to jam. We like to have fun. You know, it's we put a real emphasis on lyrics and the music. You're not going to see me jumping around on stage.
1: Okay.
0: And you know, I just feel like, you know, we're kind of into some holy ground. All we're here to is play here.
1: Yeah. No. And, it's yeah. No. You are, like, Zach. I can definitely say that for you, Trey. It's one of those places, like I say, if you didn't know the history of it, like I say, it's got the Marshall Tucker Band was auditioned on that stage. There have been legends and legends and legends that have.
0: I mean, everybody and their mama.
1: Yeah, they have been. Y'all gonna have a good time.
0: It's just, you know, so we're all excited, you know, for that reason too, because, you know, to step. I always look at stages as it's like that's church.
1: I feel you.
0: You know, step on that.
1: Yeah.
0: you know, the we have first.

0: music and
1: Yeah, no, so we no, we cannot wait to have you
0: And
1: up here.
0: plus playing for our Georgia fam, you know, we're Georgia boys.
1: Yeah,
0: So.
1: no, ain't nothing wrong with being back home. Ain't nothing wrong with being back home at
0: No,
1: all.
0: absolutely. Absolutely. So we're excited about it.
1: Yeah, man. So yeah, get y'all's tickets for that, historicgrants.com. Jet Black Rose is playing this Friday night. Trey, thank you so much for taking the time and talking, bro. Like I
0: Man,
1: said,
0: thank
1: we
0: you
1: could
0: for having me,
1: no.
0: brother. I hope to see you. I don't know if you'd be in town, but I hope to see you on Friday. And
1: I might have to try to change some things and get over there.
0: Hey, man, you might have to do that and just like, you know, without asking, just hop up on stage.
1: Well, now hold on. I don't do that without asking. You don't walk on nobody's home and jump on their microphone without asking.
0: You know,
1: But.
0: You know what we may or may not be doing, you know, a little Freddie King going down, you know, maybe some stuff like that. Maybe if you're there, you know, you hop up on that one and, you know,
1: We'll
0: we'll
1: talk,
0: do a little
1: Trey.
0: singing.
1: What we'll do, we'll talk, Trey. It's how we'll do that. But as we close this out, I want to make sure that people hear some music from you all right now. So talk about the song Honeysuckle Hustle.
0: Man, Honeysuckle Hustle is probably one of my favorites. You know, Tyler's our lead guitar player, but on this one, I wrote the riff. And, you know, the way we usually do this is I'll either start a song or Tyler will start a song, and then we'll share with each other and work on it and then bring it to the guys. And, you know, the band takes it home. So I'd written this riff and Tyler did what he did and, you know, made it Jet Black Roses. And it was just one of those songs I believe came together in like 10 minutes
1: And we love it
0: when
1: when
0: we
1: that
0: all got
1: happens.
0: together. And it so it's one of my favorites, and we've got a music video coming out for it very, very soon, and gonna be our next single that we're dropping. So we're excited.
1: All right. Well,
0: You heard it here first.
1: and we like it like that. Once again, Trey Bentley of Jet Black Rose is performing over at Grant's Lounge this Friday night, starting at 9 p.m. Get those tickets, Trey. Thank you so much. We'll be talking in a bit. But right now, here is Jet Black Roses with Honeysuckle Hustle.

0: Georgia. I'm an unapologetic hippie, a fanatical Braves and Bulldogs fan, and I love making barbecue and brewing beer. All of our beers are inspired by music. Our signature local lager beer is called Satisfied, named after a Van Morrison song. Coming up with names is one of the most fun parts of the job for me at Piedmont. When I'm not on the brew stand, I like to grab a cold beer down at Luther Williams Field and check out a Making Bacon game. Or I might go over to Grant's Lounge and catch a late night show and have a whiskey. You never know. 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If you want to learn more about the killer craft beer and live music scene in my hometown of Macon, Georgia, why don't you go on over to visitmacon.org and check out that website.
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100.9 The Creek, real music and real radio. That was Brother Wallace with Who Do You Love here on Creekside Mornings as we close out another show. Want to thank Trey Bentley from Jet Black Roses coming on the show and talking to us a good little bit. Great conversation with him. Check them out Friday night over at Grant's Lounge starting at 9 p.m. I have a feeling I'm probably going to be there since I got the invite to jump on stage. Why not? Might as well sing with the fellas for a good little bit. So we will do that. More importantly, on tomorrow's show and leading up on Friday as well. It is the thing that we have done on this station since we're getting close to celebrating 10 years. For the past 10 years, this will be the 10th year that we've done this, having campers from the Otis Redding Music Camp on the show ahead of the grand finale happening on Saturday. We'll talk more tomorrow about how we're going to treat them as the artists that they are. And make sure they have that real experience and get some on in the fire learning about things, talking about their music and things like that. So we'll get into more details about that tomorrow. But with that all being said, I want you to have a great day and I want you to do it on purpose. But if you can't do that, just do like my girl Tabitha Brown says, and don't you dare go messing up nobody else's. We'll see y'all in the morning.

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1: Okay, wait. 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I have, like, six ideas. The third one's about this.
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1: Hi, this is Wes Griffith from the Moonhanger Group. This is a very special year for us because the Rookery, born July 1st, 1976, is celebrating 50 years. The previous year, the Macon Mall opened, which changed the face of downtown virtually overnight. Original owners, Sandy Taylor, Jewett Tucker, and Ralph Skipper, had quite the challenge ahead, but they would persevere as downtown began to shutter its windows. The Rookery became a community gathering place, ground zero for nightlife. Many local musicians would play its stage, and some famous ones too, like Widespread Panic in 87. In 98, local musicians came together at the Rookery to celebrate the life of Braxton Tate Bragg, and Bragg Jam was born. In 2009, in the middle of a recession, me, my wife Betsy, and our partner Chad Evans purchased the Rookery from longtime owner Jim Key. In hindsight, we were gambling on the Rookery to defy the odds once again. We freshened her up a bit, leaned into a more family-friendly atmosphere, rolled out a new menu, and before long, the Rookery took flight once again. Those early years were a magical time. The Rookery and downtown were in lockstep as the city center began to blossom. After several years, we got so busy that we were able to expand into the old Thorpe's building. Come check out the Thorpe's storefront where we've wrapped the windows with our story. Many people tell us they had their first date at the Rookery and share memories of gathering there with friends and family. Many of them have signed their names on the Rook's hallowed walls. We've been blessed with support from this community beyond our wildest dreams. It's all of you that came down to get an almond burger, some onion rings, or a Jimmy Carter shake that made it all possible. So from us to the entire community, thank you for making the Rookery what it is today. On June 27th, we'll be celebrating our 50th birthday right here on Cherry Street at Creek Fest with 100.9 The Creek. They're celebrating 10 years. We hope you guys will come down and celebrate with us. It's been a pleasure to serve you, and we hope to see you again soon.
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1: Now, who can argue with that? 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
1: Now first, you must master one record. 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

Wednesday. But, as I said yesterday, I'm going to try to bring some sunshine through music with you, or to you, here on Lunch with Lane. Let's kick things off today with the band. And this is the song The Wait on 100.9 The Creek.

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Gray Delisle and Les Green. I'm going to let you call me baby on 100.9 The Creek, up right now, probably inspired by today's forecast, where we're going to see chances of rain throughout the day and pretty well overcast, not many peaks of the sun. So here's Bill Withers right now. Ain't No Sunshine on 100.9 The Creek.

the Marcus King Band and Where I'm Headed on 100.9 The Creek. Yes, yes, yes, I know. I don't mean to belabor the point that it's not going to be that sunny today, but the weather will be nice later. So, if you still don't have plans for this evening, you can go see Toby Mac, Zach Williams, Seth Schussler, and Jamie McDonald at the Atrium Health Amphitheater this evening. That's going to be a great show, and you know it's going to be comfortable. You're not going to be sweating profusely. It's a great night to see a show at the amphitheater, and a great opportunity to see some fantastic performers led by headliner Toby Mac. Tickets are still available. You can go to Macon Centerplex website. You can go to the Atrium Health Amphitheater website or Ticketmaster to find those tickets. 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
1: You can see them tomorrow night right here in downtown Macon at the Robbins Financial Capital Theater. 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

There's Hayes Carl, friend of the station, and Nice Things on 100.9 The Creek. Happy birthday today to our fearless leader here at the station. Our general manager, Susie Cowan, celebrating her birthday today. Also, she shares a birthday with the great Barry Manilow, and Venus Williams, and Kendrick Lamar, and Georgia politician Newt Gingrich, celebrating his 83rd birthday today. So happy birthday to them all, but especially happy birthday to our fearless leader, Susie Cowan. And we hope that your day is fantastic and you get all of the nice things. Here's Bobby Rush right now, Tight Money on 100.9 The Creek.

A man that needs no introduction, but I'll go ahead and introduce him anyway. That's Otis Redding, and Try a Little Tenderness on the Sound and Soul of Central Georgia. Looking at the Americana music charts that were released last night, top five, basically unchanged, except a little swap in positions. Kacey Musgraves takes over the number one spot again, taking over from Mumford & Sons and Chris Stapleton. Johnny Blue Skies and the Dark Clouds and the song Situation at number three. The Red Clay Strays, Demons in Your Choir.

at number 4 in His Golden Messenger, in the middle of it. At number 5, rounding out the top 10, Old Crow Medicine Show, The Revivalists. Grace Potter jumps into the top 10 with Love Me Not this week. Josiah and the Bonnevilles at number 9, and Ryan Bingham, Ballad of the Texas Gentleman, at number 10. 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
1: Just go with the usual stuff, maybe. Something dark and ominous.
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1: 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I gotta get out of here.
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There's Andy Thomas and Highway Junkie. That's a fantastic song. I love that song very, very much. And you can see Andy Thomas as you join us for Creek Fest just over a week away, a week from Saturday. It will be the 27th of June right here in downtown Macon. You've got Andy Thomas. You've got Mike Madison and Trash Magic. You've got Brother Wallace. You've got Supper, which is a great band from Atlanta. Also a great meal, if you don't mind me saying. An entire day of fun as we celebrate 10 years of the Creek and celebrate some togetherness. So come on down and join us. If you want to volunteer, we'd love to have you join us. And it can be for as long as you want, a brief period of time, an extended period of time. If you're coming down anyway and want to come down a few minutes early and set up some chairs, or you want to stay late because you had such a great time and want to help pull down a tent or two, we'd love to have you. That's info@thecreekfm.com. Send us an email and we'll be in touch right away with some assignments and some follow-up questions as to what you want to do and when you're going to be here. And we just appreciate that you're coming. And appreciate everybody being willing to lend a hand. Thank you so much to everybody who has already emailed and said that they will be here in support, because they're going to be here anyway. So we're really looking forward to Creek Fest coming up on June 27th, and we hope that you will join us as well. Here's Willie Dixon right now in the Seventh Son on 100.9 The Creek.

Andrew Duhon and Emerald Blue on 100.9 The Creek. It is Lunch with Lane on your Wednesday. 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It is peach season, and the peaches this year have been fantastic. So highly encourage you to get your hands on some of those peaches from Lane's Southern Orchards. Coming up later today, stick around for this. As always on Wednesday, 7 o'clock, Justin Cutway will be here with Local Load-In, and I highly encourage you to stay tuned for that. Of course, stay tuned for all of the fantastic music. Matt Lang will be in tonight, as always, from 8 till late, and Charles will be here tomorrow morning with Creekside Mornings. I'll be back tomorrow as well with Lunch with Lane. I'm not leaving here just yet. I've got more music on the way. I was just looking ahead a little bit. Here's Low Cut Connie right now, and Can't Be Wrong on 100.9 The Creek.

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Drew Holcomb and the Neighbors, featuring Vince Gill and the song Green Light on the Sound and Soul of Central Georgia. 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

Jimmy Hall, friend of Macon, jumping for joy on 100.9 The Creek. If you're a fan of comedy, as I am, probably not a secret by any means, tonight, Wednesday night, at Startup Studios, open mic comedy, free for all, and at some point, I guarantee you, I will jump on stage. 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So Startup Studios has open mic comedy this evening, and Saturday night, 10 o'clock, at Society.

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And who doesn't like to laugh? It's one of the best things we can do. It releases endorphins. It releases positivity. So great opportunity in both cases tonight and Saturday night to get out and enjoy some stand-up comedy. 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

Traveling Wilburys, and Last Night on 100.9 The Creek. As I get ready to close things out today, I want to tell on myself a little bit and tell you how my day started, just because, sort of embarrassing. I got up early, went to the gym, and I was trying to be quiet so that I didn't wake up anybody else in the house, didn't wake up the family members, didn't wake up the dogs, who are, yes, members of the family. And in doing so, because I wasn't turning on a bunch of lights, I wore two different shoes to the gym this morning. So I was there early, didn't notice until I was walking along and looked down, and I realized that I had one navy shoe on and one black shoe on. And I didn't, I don't even know how I didn't realize it, because different soles, different feel, but totally didn't notice it until I was probably halfway through my workout. And all I could think is, well, maybe this is a fashion choice. Maybe I'll claim this is a fashion choice, so I didn't completely embarrass myself. But I'm telling you that I totally embarrassed myself. I wouldn't call it last night. I would call it early this morning. But for a lot of people, myself included, when I'm not getting up to go to the gym, I'll consider the time that I woke up and put on those two different shoes last night. So there you are. There's a fun, slightly embarrassing

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I'm going to hand things over to Daniel and Steve for Creekside Sports from 1 to 3. Stay tuned for more great music after that. 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

0: dog today because they didn't play last night.
1: Well, they technically played for a couple of innings, and then
0: yeah.
1: You see that bomb Drake Baldwin hit his first at bat?
0: Yeah,
1: 473 feet.
0: Crushed it.
1: And when he hit it, I thought he had just kind of popped the center, and then the center fielder, you know, they show him that he's just kind of slowly jogging towards the fence. I was like, oh, this is going to be out. Holy cow, this is way out.
0: It didn't look like that off the bat.
1: It didn't.
0: That's for sure. So, but he absolutely crushed that ball. So, but yeah, a lot going on. World Cup is starting for today. Portugal and Congo are playing. They start at 1 o'clock. England plays at 4, which is always fun to watch the English team play. So we'll see how they do today. And again, the U.S. plays again on Friday. So a lot going on. U.S. Open starts tomorrow. Russell Henley tees off tomorrow afternoon. He's playing at 1:36 is his first. It's his first shot tomorrow. He's playing with Ryan Gerard and Ben Griffin. So that'll be fun to see that. They're playing on Long Island at Shinnecock Hills. So that's always a fun course. It's a very tough course, brutal course. So we'll see how that goes. The Georgia game last
1: Dogs,
0: night.
1: Yeah. Dogs are playing Oklahoma.
0: Impressive performance last night by their pitching staff.
1: If you would have told me through the first three games – Georgia was only going to allow 5 runs, I would have thought, oh, we're in the championship.
0: Right.
1: We're in the championship. There's no doubt. The problem is we can't hit. what have we scored? 9, 12. We've scored 12 runs.
0: Well, and they finally got Trey Phelps going last night at least a
1: little
0: bit.
1: Yeah, at least got him going.
0: He got the one big hit.
1: Paging Dan Jackson.
0: Yeah.
1: Man, I mean, he just looks bad. I know he hit that one home run, but otherwise – he just looks bad at the plate.
0: He looks like his timing's off or something.
1: Something's off. So, and these pitchers are blowing fastballs by us, and they're not even that fast.
0: Right.
1: So and it's frustrating.
0: Last night was funny because, and Mitch Light pointed this out in our live coverage, these were not the aces for either one of these teams. It was like the third starter.
1: Yeah.
0: And
1: Vigue?
0: Yeah, they had 15 strikeouts between them like in the first 5 innings.
1: It was crazy.
0: I mean, it was just boom, boom, boom.
1: That Texas pitcher, too. Yeah, man. Yeah. I mean,
0: he's not their ace. He's their third guy.
1: He struck out like 7 of the first 9 batters or something.
0: 8 of 10.
1: Yeah, it was nuts.
0: Yeah. But, you know, but Georgia won, and they did. They got great pitching from their staff and, you know, shut Texas down. And so,
1: what does this mean? That Georgia faced a bunch of bad pitching during the year? Or is it just the College World Series?
0: What do we always say about baseball?
1: Pitching beats good hitting.
0: It's baseball.
1: Oh, well.
0: I think that's what it is. I, you know, Texas is a high-scoring team, too, and they got shut out last night. They said last night on the broadcast, the first time there's been 2 shutouts in the same day since at the College World Series in 1973.
1: Wow. Yeah. Yeah, West Virginia put it on Troy pretty good.
0: Which is not a surprise.
1: No, not really.
0: Not really a surprise there. So, we got kind of an open show today. We do have 2 guests. Brian Ludwig couldn't join us today, but we got Kelly Quinlan coming up at 1:30 and Jordan Bianchi.
1: Tech Talk.
0: Yeah, at 2:30. So we'll have them on. The rest of the show, we're kind of open. I mean, no Braves last night. You know, College World Series – I mean, there's only so much you can say about a 2-0 game, really.
1: Yeah, well, you know, it came down to a couple of fluke plays there by Texas where one, you know, the guy makes a great diving catch.
0: That's a catch, man. I'm sorry.
1: Yeah, look, if they had overturned it, or if they had said it was a – or not overturned, if they had confirmed that it was an out,
0: yeah,
1: you know it is, I would have been like, ugh. But at the same time, I would have been okay with it. Just because, I mean, he had it in his glove for forever, but
0: he slid 10 feet with the ball in his glove and then rolled over.
1: Yeah, it's right there with the have to go to the ground with the catch in the NFL.
0: If they had called it the other way as a hit and then confirmed it, I'm okay with it. But I don't know how you overturn it. That's my thing. I don't think there was enough there to overturn it.
1: Well, okay, so just from my baseball playing days, which was about

0: 8 years. I do remember that if you're taking the ball out of your glove and you fumble it
1: Sure.
0: after catching it,
1: then
0: it's still a
1: it's
0: catch.
1: Still a catch.
0: But
1: he had the ball in his glove for 10 feet.
0: But what happens if he catches it and he's jogging in, you know, it's the third out, and as he's about to cross third, it falls out of his glove?
1: Right, right.
0: Is that not a catch?
1: Oh, it's a catch. That was a catch last night. I'm sorry.
0: So,
1: and look, I'm not anti-Georgia by any means.
0: Oh, sure.
1: I'm just saying that should. And again, if that was Georgia and they did it, I'd say it was wrong. I just don't think you overturn it.
0: Yeah, it's something they're going to have to look at.
1: That to
0: because
1: me,
0: it's not defined.
1: Yeah, we're getting. I love replay. There's some people who say we shouldn't have replay, which I think is ridiculous because I don't think you want.
0: I'll never understand that. Why wouldn't you want to have replay?
1: I don't think I want the call to be right, and I don't ever want a championship game to come down to a referee or an umpire's decision. Remember that World Series was the Cardinals and the Royals in the 80s?
0: Yeah.
1: Where they called him out,
0: yeah.
1: You know, or safe.
0: Oh, yeah. I remember it because I was a Cardinals
1: right.
0: fan.
1: Remember was it the White Sox pitcher they had a no-hitter?
0: Oh, that's probably the most egregious one.
1: That was brutal.
0: Terrible.
1: So
0: took a perfect game.
1: Right. It was a perfect game. That's right. So you want that to stand?
0: Yeah.
1: I don't get that.
0: And the thing is, if it was only... if 2% of calls were being turned over
1: right.
0: from replay, I'd be like, you know what, we're probably wasting our time here.
1: Right.
0: But a lot of them get turned over.
1: A lot of them get overtime. And here's the thing for me, is I say that, but I also say we're getting too frame by frame with some of these calls, right?
0: Okay. Yeah.
1: We're going to slow it down to this frame or this frame, and we're going to take 10 minutes. If it's that close, it shouldn't be overturned.
0: Especially if it's a grounder to short by the batter and he's throwing the first.
1: Right.
0: If you're having to go frame by frame in the third inning, now that's kind of ridiculous.
1: I just think the whole point of replay is to clean up clear mistakes.
0: Yeah.
1: And I don't think last night warranted a clear mistake. But then Georgia takes advantage. I mean, it happens. So Georgia takes advantage. You know, Ryan Black gets on third. They get the pop-up. I don't know what the left fielder is doing, running into the shortstop.
0: That happened more than once
1: it
0: for Texas.
1: A lot.
0: It happened several times where those guys were running into each other. Like, guys, did you just start playing baseball?
1: Somebody
0: do you not know the rules?
1: Call off the other people, man. Now, I heard we were talking about this in the softball in Oklahoma City. It happened a lot there, too. And one of the Molly, who we had on the show,
0: yeah,
1: she said, "Daniel, it is loud out there in Oklahoma City. It's louder than a regular softball
0: field." Oh, the cheering and
1: yeah.
0: stuff. Yeah,
1: the crowd is just louder than a regular softball facility, and that these players play in, and so they can't hear. And I wonder if that's similar to this, because this is bigger than, I mean, you know, what does Holy Field hold? 5,000 people. There's 25,000 people there last night.
0: Yeah. Yeah, I can buy that. Especially when they're close to the crowd.
1: Yeah. So but. Maybe that's what it was. But, boy, it happened a lot. I mean, you know, they had to – and it was happening in the first game, too. But Texas, it felt like their center fielder and their left fielder ran into each other a couple of times.
0: They did it again, like the top of the ninth.
1: Right. So, I don't know, man. And, you know, we talked about Texas the opener, where they looked like they were a little overwhelmed by the situation. Their catcher. And
0: he had a bad College World Series.
1: He had a bad College World Series. And he's an All-American.
0: Yeah.
1: And look, Ryan Black made a great play, great slide to get into home. But it was also a great throw.
0: Oh, it was a fantastic throw. I texted that to my buddies. I was like, damn, that throw. After he got hit in the face with the glove.
1: Right. Right.
0: First off, I don't know how he held on to the ball. But second off, the wherewithal to, I mean, rock and fire.
1: To make that throw after
0: right.
1: the left fielder runs over
0: pretty
1: you?
0: Much on the money. It was just a bad tag.
1: It was a bad tag.
0: You gotta drop it. You gotta drop that glove down in front of
1: he reached.
0: In front of home plate. Instead he tried to tag him.
1: Right. Let him slide into you.
0: Yeah. Exactly. Lay it right there on the plate. Let him slide into the ball.
1: hear it all the time.
0: And he'll probably

0: we tell you that?
1: Look, you see it at second base a lot. Guys reach.
0: Yep.
1: And, you know, if you just put the ball on the bag,
0: swim tag,
1: glove on the bag or glove on the plate, if he just drops that tag straight down, Ryan Black slides right into it, and he's out. And, look, it didn't end up mattering because Texas couldn't score. But, this Georgia team, I was really impressed by them last night because they could have gotten frustrated.
0: Yeah.
1: Because they haven't been shut down like this all year.
0: No.
1: And you think about the last two games, this team has scored 5 runs. And this is a team that's been bombing all year.
0: Yeah.
1: Everybody. And they could have gotten frustrated. And they didn't, or at least they didn't show it. And it didn't come out in their play. They played really well last night. Played good defense. Trey Phelps, that play he made at third base, that was a double.
0: Yeah.
1: And that would have tied the game.
0: Yeah.
1: And he, it wasn't the greatest player we've ever seen, but it was a heck of a play.
0: Yeah. And I got a little worried when Wes Johnson pulled Vigue out and put Bird in as early as he did.
1: I was wondering about why.
0: Well, we don't have an explanation.
1: Because he was mowing them down.
0: I know. All I can think of is maybe, Bird hadn't had any action really.
1: Right.
0: And he wanted to give him some innings, I guess, and wanted to reserve some of Vigue's arm for the Oklahoma series. Assuming they made it.
1: Yeah.
0: Right? Because we're kind of out of starters at this point.
1: Right. And that's the advantage that Oklahoma has and North Carolina has.
0: That's what losing that game caused.
1: It's less games, and they got a day off.
0: Yep.
1: So they'll have more pitching.
0: And they're pitching another freshman tonight.
1: But, Bird did the job, man. Bird got the job done. He was outstanding.
0: It would just be nice to kind of, win a game 14-2 again.
1: Yes.
0: Yes. Please.
1: Yeah. This team.
0: This is bad on me.
1: We've talked about this team all season. And with Mitch and throughout the season. Is can they pitch enough? Can they pitch enough? Can they pitch enough? Because they're going to hit. And it was the same thing with Georgia Tech. We talked about the same conversations with Georgia Tech. Well, they ain't pitched like this all year. And this isn't random midweek game in March.
0: Right.
1: Where you're playing
0: Tuesday.
1: A mid-major.
0: Yeah.
1: This is the biggest games they're going to play all year. And they're pitching has been unbelievable.
0: Yeah.
1: So
0: thankfully.
1: Yeah.
0: Right.
1: Yeah. So it was impressive for sure. Brandon says if the catcher gets in front of the plate, he's out, which is true too.
0: He can't block the plate.
1: Well, he can't block the plate, but he can be out in front of the plate.
0: Yeah.
1: And that's he was in.
0: That's true.
1: He's in the wrong position, and B, he messed up the tag. No doubt about that. And we got to take a break real quick, but it is interesting to me, this is a totally different thing, but now you see guys, when people try to steal, they're throwing it purposely not to the bag. They're throwing it, in between first and second mm-hmm. because you're cutting the line down.
0: Yeah.
1: And then you're getting the tag on, the guy's butt or on the back of their feet or something.
0: Right.
1: And you're beating them to the point as opposed to, oh, I'm sitting here waiting for the ball to come to me at the base. But I think last night that probably would have helped last night too. He was positioned wrong and then he handled the tag wrong.
0: Yeah.
1: And look, those things happen. That is split second heat
0: bang,
1: of the
0: bang
1: moment.
0: Stuff.
1: Yeah.
0: Yeah.
1: So you're not blaming him for that. Now you might blame him for the first game where he was throwing the ball around like he was 5 years old.
0: But at the same time, when you're the catcher, you see the ball's not hit that deep.
1: Yeah.
0: You may be thinking, there's no way
1: he's not running.
0: Oh, he's running.
1: When I saw that ball, I was like, oh, Texas is going to get out of this inning. Because his base is loaded, nobody out. They strike out the first batter.
0: Was it bases loaded? Or, I thought it was first and third.
1: Or maybe it was first and third.
0: I think it was first and third.
1: First, third, nobody out. They strike out the next batter, so there's one out. You see this, and you go, oh, they're going to get out of this inning. And then, boom.
0: It was first and third, I remember now, because our runner on first, I didn't understand why he didn't tag up and go to second.
1: You're right.
0: Because I mean, it was obvious.

0: obvious they're throwing to a catcher who's going to make a tag, you should easily make it to second.
1: Right.
0: Why are you standing on first?
1: And then when the throw, when the left fielder runs over the shortstop, I was like, oh, he's going to score. But that throw, man, that's one of the best throws I've seen all season.
0: Yeah.
1: Especially in that situation, in that moment with the left fielder running right down.
0: Well, and remember, we're arguing over a run that was not the winning run.
1: Right, absolutely.
0: You know what I mean? Not right. arguing, but you and I.
1: Yeah. You know, so. But, no, I mean, well, and look, Trey Phelps got the big hit, made a big play at third base.
0: Yeah, oh, he made a huge play at third.
1: So, you know, because that would have, again, that was a double down the line, and there was a runner on second. That ties the game.
0: Yep, absolutely.
1: May change the entire outlook of the game. So,
0: yep.
1: All right, let's take a break. We'll come back. You know, again, we're kind of open today. You know, we do have two guests, but the rest of the show, we'll just kind of run through some stuff.
0: World Cup next?
1: Yeah, let's talk about the World Cup. We'll do that next. All right, we'll take a break. We'll be right back after this.
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1: Welcome back, Daniel and Steve. The World Cup is going on. Portugal is up 1-0 right now in their game in Houston. I was thinking that game was in Atlanta, but the game in Atlanta is tomorrow. So we appreciate, enjoying all the soccer. What about Messi, man?
0: That guy is an alien or something.
1: He's
0: unbelievable.
1: Yeah.
0: What is he, 39?
1: He's 39. He tied the record last night for most goals in the World Cup.
0: In the World Cup.
1: He had 3 goals.
0: Yeah, hat trick.
1: Oldest guy to have a hat trick. I mean, just unreal.
0: The only player I've watched, and when I say watched, I mean on TV, but the only one I've watched also played for Argentina that was as good as he is was Maradona.
1: Yeah.
0: Maradona was like Pele, and they were just ridiculously good with the ball. Hard to stop. Messi, I've never seen anyone shoot like he does. It's just he finds cracks where most guys won't shoot it. And get his third goal last night, I just went, this guy.
1: He had a goal called off.
0: Yes.
1: For being offsides, or he would have had 4.
0: It was extremely close, too.
1: Yeah.
0: But he's at the top of his game. I mean, it's crazy.
1: You watch him with the ball. Like, there's other good players, and I get that. And you know, a lot of people talk about Ronaldo as the other kind of guy of this era.
0: Yeah,
1: he's more of a just a scorer than – I mean, like, he scores on a lot of set pieces and headers and all that kind of stuff. he's not with the ball. He's not like,

0: Messi.
1: No.
0: Messi is just, and look, I don't watch enough soccer to really be an expert about this, but you watch him and it's just like, okay, that's not what everybody else can do with the ball.
1: Right.
0: You know, I just, like, is that even legal? You know,
1: yeah.
0: The way he, I mean, how quick he is and how fast he is. And even last night he tried like a back heel pass to somebody and it got intercepted. And you go, and a lot of those guys, you go, well, why'd you even try that? Not him. I don't anyway. And yeah. I don't know enough about it, to be honest. But my goodness. It's unfair watching him play.
1: Yeah, and I think, remember, he used to have the tag of couldn't win the big one. And winning that World Cup in 2022 for Argentina, I think has really gotten a huge monkey off his back, and now he plays with more freedom. You know what I mean? He doesn't worry about having to score, having to be the man.
0: Right.
1: You know what I mean? Even though he is. He's the GOAT. You know, so he just looks happier. I don't know how else to put it, but look, I mean, after watching them play yesterday, they're the favorite. he's going to score 10, 12 goals in this World Cup.
0: Yeah.
1: You know, if they keep winning.
0: I just
1: now Germany looks tough. Don't get me wrong. I mean, they looked really strong the other day. Multiple goal scorers.
0: Spain did not look good.
1: Spain did not look good.
0: France looked really good.
1: France looked good.
0: France looked really good.
1: Yeah. So, but yeah. Look, I mean, I hope you're enjoying it because I'm loving watching these games.
0: I'm really enjoying it. And again, this is.
1: And I know it's not for everyone. Right. Okay, but.
0: Well, and the people who say, and look, I've said stuff like this before too. When I was, nobody's watching that. Are you kidding me? Look at the numbers.
1: What is it, 2 billion people? Yeah.
0: I mean, just because you're not watching it doesn't mean nobody's watching it.
1: Right.
0: And just because you're not interested. Look, I could tell you, we had like 800,000 page views on our Argentina blog last night.
1: Holy cow.
0: The most we had had before that was 300,000 or 350, and that was the Mexico.
1: How did it not shut down the network?
0: I mean, it's...
1: It would have 10 years ago.
0: Yeah, oh, sure. But, I mean, we had like 350,000 on the Mexico game and like 320,000 on the U.S. game. And then that, I mean, I was like last night, we're going to hit 1 million page views on this one game. That's how I was thinking this game was going to go.
1: Well, you've got the Argentina fans, but you've got
0: the Messi fans,
1: Messi fans and the world, frankly, that knows Argentina is the defending champion.
0: Yeah.
1: And they want to see what they do. And so,
0: well, and like for us, we put Messi in the headline, and it's going to – people are going to – grab because people are searching.
1: Oh, yeah.
0: If you Google Messi, and our live blog pops up as the first thing on Google, you're going to go to that.
1: He's the modern-day Pelé.
0: Oh, sure. Yeah, and I think he's probably better.
1: I don't know. You watch some of those highlights of Pelé. He was unbelievable with the ball. I'm not saying he's better than Messi. Pelé and Maradona, the only two I've ever seen – at all, you know, like video and the stuff
0: right.
1: that are there with Messi. And there's, I mean, look, there's been other great players, you know.
0: Sure. I mean, I don't do the whole greatest of all time thing. I hate that stuff.
1: Yeah, it's
0: a waste of time. They didn't play against each other. How would you ever know?
1: Correct.
0: Right. Jordan and LeBron never played against each other.
1: Right.
0: Right.
1: I mean, yeah, and depending on when you grew up, you know, what do they call it? Something bias.
0: Recency bias.
1: Recency bias, yeah. So, but again, I mean, there's no denying that Messi's one of the top five players of all time.
0: Oh, I mean, you know, you just go based on, like, I still think if you ask me, and I'm biased, yeah, sure. But if you said you got Joe Montana or Tom Brady, who you take? I'm taking Joe Montana. But I can't argue with Tom Brady's production, his winning, everything he did. You can't argue with it. I don't think I think Dan Marino's a better quarterback.
1: He's a better regular season quarterback. But if I've got to take one guy to win one game, a Super Bowl, it's going to be Joe Montana.
0: But I, you know, so, but they,

0: never played against each other. So to have that debate, it's just silly.
1: How much did they miss each other by?
0: Oh, my God.
1: Brady came in at, what, 98, 99, 99.
0: Is that right?
1: Yeah, because, well, I know for a fact, because I saw Tom Brady play for Michigan in 1998. I actually got to go to a Penn State at Michigan game. And saw LeVar Arrington, too. But yeah, I got to watch Tom Brady play in college.
0: His first year was 2000.
1: Okay.
0: With the Patriots.
1: That's right. So, and then Montana, what did he retire like, what, 93 or something?
0: No, he a little bit after that.
1: 94?
0: Because he left the 49ers in 94. So they missed each other by 6 years.
1: Okay.
0: But you talk about the difference in the game from when Montana played to when most of Brady's career was. You can't hit the quarterback. You can't hold the receivers.
1: Yeah.
0: You know, it's a different game.
1: Yes.
0: You know?
1: And Jordan had to deal with the bad boys.
0: Right.
1: And
0: Jordan talks about this all the time. Like, I've seen interviews with him say, oh, are you the greatest of all time? He's like, I didn't play against Jerry West. I didn't play against Oscar Roberts.
1: Right.
0: I didn't play against Kareem. How can I say that?
1: Yeah. Well, he played against Kareem.
0: Well, yeah. I guess he didn't play against Wilt Chamberlain. But
1: right.
0: So
1: he didn't play Wilt.
0: Yeah, he did play against Kareem. But you can't – how do I know? You know, and he said, I didn't get to test my skills against Jerry West, is the way he put it. And that's the way he always put everything.
1: Yeah, yeah.
0: But it's just like – yeah, I think people get – I don't know why people get so caught up in that stuff. Why can't you just appreciate greatness? And that's
1: people
0: what we
1: don't
0: saw.
1: Like to admit they're wrong.
0: Right.
1: People in politics and everything. People can't stand to consider that they might be wrong about something. You know what I mean?
0: I'm not a LeBron fan, but I'm not dumb enough to say LeBron's not great.
1: Right.
0: Are you kidding me? Look what he's doing.
1: Yeah.
0: If I had to take him, would I take him over Michael or Kobe? No, I wouldn't. But look at him. You can't argue with what he's done.
1: Right.
0: So why can't we appreciate both of them or all of them?
1: Yeah.
0: You know, that's the way I look
1: at it. It's like the Tiger Jack Nicklaus.
0: Yeah, I mean, come on. Yeah. That stuff's silly. They never played against each other.
1: Not once.
0: So, all right, let's take a break. We'll come back. We'll get Kelly Quinlan on, talk some Georgia Tech recruiting. We'll do that right after this.
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0: Welcome back, Daniel and

0: Steve here on the show. Thanks for joining us. We appreciate everybody being here. Let's talk some Georgia Tech football recruiting. And to do that, we bring in Kelly Quinlan from Jackets Online on Three Rivals. Kelly, how are you?
1: I'm good. How you guys doing?
0: We're good. What's up, man? Thanks for being here. As always, we appreciate your time. I mean, this hot streak for Georgia Tech keeps going. They get Cole Crawford, linebacker, with their latest commit. What does he bring to the team? What did you think of him when you saw he was committing to the Yellow Jackets?
1: You know, he gives them a guy with a chip on his shoulder, like a real nasty linebacker that plays with some edge. I think that's something all coaches like. He was a national recruit, four-star guy. People really liked him up in Cartersville. I think the way things kind of shook out, he kind of heated it up with Georgia Tech in the last couple of weeks, and that sort of set up all of this going down really quickly. It was a bit of a surprise. He visited. He was supposed to go to Kentucky this past weekend and said he bumped them to visit Georgia Tech and then canceled. I forget what his last OV was, but canceled that and is locked into Georgia Tech now. So that was a big pickup for them. Gives him good size. He's a legit 6'3", carries weight well, moves really well, and I think he fits what they're looking for at that linebacker position well.
0: Are they – I mean, where are they at linebacker? I mean, are they – is he the last piece, or are they looking for more?
1: Yeah, they're done. Okay. So they got him. They got a kid named Crenshaw out of Prattville, Alabama, and trying to remember the third linebacker is – oh, Noah Rennes from Niceville, okay. Who was their top linebacker on their board. So they got two of their probably top five guys on their board. And then Crenshaw is a guy they came on in the spring and got real hot and heavy on after he transferred from Montgomery Academy, maybe, to Prattville. And they like him a lot, too. He was kind of blowing up at the end as well. So they got, you know, three really legit linebacker targets committed now, and they're pretty full. I mean, they really only have space right now for about – six more kids total right. As this class is starting to really fill up. I think they're 19 or 20 right now.
0: And look, I know Brent, he can't really talk about them specifically and those things, but I mean, what are you hearing about this class? This feels like the kind of class you can, and not that they haven't in the past, they have, I think they've recruited really well, but this feels like a different kind of a class for them, maybe kind of like a building block class.
1: Yeah, I think they feel like they've kind of figured out the correct mix of staff, you know, their vision and what they're selling, and Brent's settled into being a head coach. I think the biggest, the most interesting comment I got was from someone that's close to the Georgia program who texted me and said that Kirby has taken serious notice of what they're doing.
0: Really?
1: In Atlanta. And that was sort of telling to me, especially thinking about from their perspective, like, you know, Tennessee's, you know, in an interesting spot with a coach who might end up on the hot seat. You got Florida in a total rebuild. Of their kind of main rivals, Auburn's got a new staff. Like, this, you know, it's interesting to see the Georgia Tech's doing so well in amidst all of that stuff. So, like, it was interesting. I found that to be an interesting side note. And then, hilariously, Brent offered Kirby's son the other day. So,
0: that's a shot across the bow, isn't it? Right. That's
1: I think he was doing it. I don't think it was meant to be like a negative thing. And, you know, the odds of us ever seeing Boogie Smart back at Georgia Tech again for any reason are pretty low.
0: Yeah.
1: But it was very funny, nonetheless, to see that. To be there literally standing there when it went down was pretty funny.
0: Yeah, that is interesting.
2: You know, it's funny to me. I'm going to kind of go off the rail a little here. But it's funny to me how Georgia Southern fans, when Paul Johnson left, the coaches that came after, the fans demanded the triple option. You know, they wanted to go back to the triple option. Tech fans have never really done that after Johnson left, right? I think this is what they've been wanting, different. Right?
1: Yeah, they've wanted something different. And to be honest, they'll be a lot more like the triple option probably this year with this offense than they've been at any point since Paul left, because they're going to run the hell out of the ball. But, like, I think the problem here was that it was viewed a little bit

0: as a gimmick, and they were negative recruited against. People complained constantly about it. A lot of folks wanted to see more of a pro style offense, wanted to see him throw the ball more, et cetera, et cetera. So a lot of fans were happy when it was gone there. And then there's some diehards who loved it and wish it was back. I think what ultimately killed it is has a lot more to do with the rule changes than anything that Paul Johnson did or any of that. They've just made it almost impossible to run it now with all the different rules about cut blocking and stuff.
1: Right.
0: So it got to a situation where even Paul was finding it kind of hard to do a lot of the things that he did throughout his career because they kept putting in, kind of extraneous rules that weren't necessarily really needed. And it made it harder and harder to run that offense at this level.
1: Well, I was raised a Georgia fan, okay? My parents went to Georgia, and I hated playing Georgia Tech at the end of the year because of that. Because, if we were in the SEC championship game, we had a week before, we had to have guys diving at our knees for 60 minutes, and then go to the SEC championship game. So Georgia fans are just as happy to see that option go away.
0: Yeah, I don't doubt it. And it was funny, all the years of complaining about it, and I covered all but one Paul's seasons here. The only guy who ever got hurt seriously in a game that I covered was a dude at Kentucky, and it was because he did something very stupid and like pulled a guy into himself that was cutting him, and then it ended up like blowing out his knee. It was his own fault. It wasn't what they did. And that was really the only serious injury they ever had. So, I mean, it was fascinating out of whatever the hundreds of games that Paul coached here. That was a little bit of that, talking point more than sort of the reality of it. It was more the concern, oh, my NFL career or whatever. But like the truth was, a lot of people were cutting
1: They were
0: anyways. If you go
1: cutting
0: watch,
1: anyway. Yeah,
0: if you go
1: true.
0: watch like screen passes or anything, and people getting cut, and some of those were a lot more dangerous than what, which is why some of those rules also the arc cut blocks and stuff got changed over the years.
2: Yeah, I look, I there's a lot of that stuff for player safety that they had to get rid of, and I understand why they did it. Of course, Georgia Tech won a lot of games too with Paul Johnson. I mean,
0: Yes, they
2: they
0: did.
2: did.
0: They had a puncher's chance every time they lined up on the field with that offense.
2: Yeah, I always thought, the complaining, I'm not going to complain if my team's winning. I don't care what offense they run or what defense they run as long as they win. And I thought a lot of the complaining was a little silly if you were winning. But, you can't argue with what Brent's doing as well. I mean, they are recruiting well, they are developing. They are, moving the program in the right direction. Kelly Quinlan's joining us here on the show. Kelly, you mentioned the offense. How different do you think it'll look this year compared to what they did these past couple of years?
0: George Godsey's NFL guy. He was with the Ravens the last few years. He's worked in a lot of different systems in New England and Houston, and it's going to be a little more. It's going to be a little more varied in terms of personnel packages, what they're doing. There's some things that we just didn't see with Buster's offense. Like they never threw like a traditional running back screen pass, right?
2: Right,
0: Like,
2: right.
0: even Paul had that in his offense, and they haven't thrown, they never threw him with Buster that I can remember. The last time they probably threw him was when like Jahmyr Gibbs was here or something. And that's in, that's a that's something they'll do with Justice Haynes and Malachi Hosley. Like there's gonna be some variation. There's gonna be a lot of tight end heavy packages. They've got four really talented tight ends that they really like, that can all play and do different things. I think that's gonna be a bigger part of it. There'll be a little less 11 personnel, a little more versatile. There'll be more two backs, there'll be more multiple tight end power packages, things like that. They're pretty talented on the offensive line. And they're also try to probably make the game a little bit easier for Alberto Mendoza early
2: Right,
0: on as
2: right.
0: he gets settled in. He's gonna make his first career start against Colorado on Thursday night up here. Like that's gonna be a little different than, coming in and mop up duty for your brother, with, the number one team in the
2: Right.
0: country. Like there is a learning curve there. So I think they're going to try to make the reads easy for him early on and until he gets settled in. And once he gets settled in, maybe they'll be a little more complex. But it's going to be very multiple. And it'll be still the Georgia Tech offense. I mean, ultimately, at the end of the day, what Buster was running here was a variation on Ralph Regan's offense.

0: who was Ralph Regan's quarterback and knows that offense like the back of his hand. It's George Kotze. So
1: Right.
0: it's a lot of the same offense, but they've added more wrinkles and changed some of the stuff. And I think they'll be a little more vertical than they were the last couple of years, which was a big complaint a lot of fans had too, that they were too horizontal and not vertical. And ironically, a complaint that Florida fans had from their spring game watching Buster's offense was too horizontal and not vertical.
1: Yeah, I think you got to challenge people down the field at some point, or
0: Yes,
1: you make
0: especially
1: it,
0: if you want to run the ball.
1: yeah, you make it hard to run the football if you don't at least challenge down the field at some point during the game. There's no doubt about that. Hey man, thanks for doing this as always. We appreciate it. What's coming up on the site for people to read this week?
0: Thursday and Friday, two more big commitments coming for Georgia Tech. Stay tuned on that.
1: There you go. There you
0: All
1: go.
0: right.
1: What time do you think during the day?
0: Tomorrow, early evening, and then Friday in the afternoon,
1: Okay. There you
0: early
1: go.
0: afternoon.
1: There you go. Check it out. All on Jackets Online. Kelly and the crew will have it all covered. Hey man, we appreciate it.
2: That's Tech Talk.
1: Yeah, that's Tech Talk. We appreciate it.
0: Thanks,
1: We'll
0: guys.
1: talk to you next
0: Appreciate
1: week.
0: you.
1: There
2: Thanks,
1: you go.
2: Kelly. See you
1: There's
0: later.
1: Kelly Quinlan from Jackets Online. Again, that's now it's a Rivals and On3 site, and we always appreciate his time. Let's take a break. We'll come back. We'll wrap up the first hour right after this.
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1: Welcome back, Daniel and Steve here. Thanks for joining us again. Thank you to Kelly Quinlan. Just great stuff from Kelly. We always appreciate him, his time, and love have him being part of the show after Chad Bishop moved over to the Braves and no longer covers Georgia Tech. So Kelly's been a really, really good addition for us this spring, and looking forward to the football season with him being on the show.
2: He made a really good point. There's a reason why Paul Johnson isn't still coaching in college football, even at a smaller school, and that's because of the rule changes on the

0: the blocking.
1: Yeah.
0: You know, I mean, that option heavily depended on that cut block
1: right.
0: by the offensive lineman. Well, you can't do it anymore.
1: Yeah.
0: And if you can't block, you know, if you can't basically trip, you know, those defensive linemen.
1: I think the tripping stuff was overblown. I do. The cut blocking was there. The trip. There were people who said stuff that wasn't true.
0: Look, I am trying to remember the name of the Georgia defensive lineman, but one of the Georgia defensive linemen did get hurt because of that cut blocking. I'm trying to remember who it was. It'll come to me, but got hurt and it ended the season. And that was one of the reasons we complained about it so hard.
1: But that happens in every game.
0: I understand.
1: Georgia cuts people.
0: They all
1: Georgia's do. Tech not the only team that cuts people.
0: Right, but the way they were doing it, they were just coming off the line and immediately diving.
1: They did
0: right
1: it right. constantly.
0: Yeah.
1: They did it every play.
0: Every play.
1: But you can watch a Georgia game this season, and they will cut somebody.
0: But it changes the way the defensive lineman starts out.
1: Sure.
0: Like, hey, I've
1: got to
0: protect myself. Right.
1: And now it is.
0: And now it is. And that's one of the reasons the right people complained about it.
1: Right. But if you watch any game in college football, you will see somebody getting cut. And the referees miss it sometimes.
0: Yeah.
1: And, I mean, those things happen. And look, Paul's a hell of a coach.
0: Oh, yeah, definitely. I'm not saying that.
1: Right.
0: I mean,
1: he won
0: two national championships.
1: He won a lot of games at Georgia Tech.
0: Yeah.
1: And some of this is this whole Jeff Collins, it takes time to turn a ship. That stuff's garbage. Yeah. Jeff Collins has not accomplished one-tenth in his career what Paul Johnson accomplished.
0: Yeah, I saw a Jeff Collins Georgia Tech team against Virginia, and it was bad.
1: It was a clown show.
0: Terrible football.
1: I'll tell you this. Jeff Collins took over a better team than Brent Key took over.
0: Absolutely. Sure.
1: It's not close.
0: Yep.
1: And you want to say, oh, well, they had all these little guys who ran the option and all this stuff, and they were small in the offensive line, whatever. They were better players than the guy that Jeff Collins recruited, who was supposed to be the recruiting guru with all of his Waffle House crap and, was the 707 or whatever it is.
0: 404,
1: all that stuff. Painting that.
0: They put him on a 707 out of there.
1: Painting that crap on the field.
0: Yeah.
1: You know? I mean, that was a clown show.
0: Yeah, it was.
1: And look.
0: Funny.
1: When I took over at the Athletic in Atlanta, Torrey McElhaney was our Georgia Tech writer. And Torrey now works for the Falcons. And Jeff Collins told her, I can't remember who the defense coordinator was, that Oregon offered his defense coordinator a job. And they talked to him about a job, but he wasn't offered a job. Well, why did he tell her that this guy was offered a job? To make his program look good.
0: Yeah.
1: It was all about the perception.
0: Sure.
1: And then Dan Lanning saw the report. We reported it. Here's what Jeff Collins said. We didn't say Oregon did it. We said Jeff Collins said this happened. Dan Lanning saw it, called Bruce Feldman and said, "Dan, Bruce, that's not true. We did not offer him a job." So there was always that kind of stuff.
0: Carson.
1: And I like Jeff. Jeff, we had on the old show. We had Jeff on the old show, and he was good on the air. I don't have a problem with him personally. But there was always this kind of used car salesman shyster kind of stuff going on. And it wasn't about coaching ball. And it, you know, the I don't know if you remember this, but maybe it's infamous appearance on the ACC network. He was on the ACC network for an hour on one of their shows. He changed clothes three times.
0: What?
1: He wore three different outfits in each segment. He had on a different shirt, different pants. You know, he's got the socks up high. He's got the
0: capri pants.
1: He's got the capri pants on. He's got the ankle socks, and I'm wearing ankle socks right now, but I'm not wearing capri pants. He's got the medium t-shirts on to show off his guns.
0: The extra medium.
1: Come on, man. Coach Ball.

0: all. You know, it's not about all this other stuff.
1: You know, some guys enjoy being the head coach more than doing the job of head coach. Does that make any sense?
0: Right, right.
1: I got the feeling that was him. It's kind of like Hugh Freeze. He enjoys the idea of being the Auburn head coach. I think a lot of Auburn fans would agree with me on this. Because all he wanted to do was play golf.
0: Right. And again, this goes back to the Lane Kiffin thing. Is your goal to line up against the guy across from you and beat him? If it's not, you're not serious about this. And I don't think Jeff Collins, look, he's not trying to lose. Everybody's trying to win.
1: Right.
0: I'm not saying that. And I think he's probably a pretty good assistant coach. Seems like he is. But if your whole goal is not beating the person across from you and there's other stuff in the way, then you're not serious about this stuff.
1: No.
0: And it felt like his whole goal was showcase myself for whatever. And he talked about dream job this and dream job that.
1: Tech was his dream job?
0: Yeah. Oh, yeah.
1: I don't believe that.
0: Yeah, when he got the job, that's what he said.
1: No, I think he was trying to springboard to something else.
0: Yeah.
1: I think he was hoping he'd go there and go 8-4, you know. Hey, look what I'm going 8-4 at Tech.
0: Look what I did. Right.
1: Yeah. And selling himself on that.
0: And the whole, it takes time to turn a ship.
1: Uh-huh.
0: That program was in better shape when you took it over than when you left. And that's the opposite of what it should be.
1: Right.
0: So, yeah, I'm not, again, I'm not personally attacking Jeff Collins, but that was a bad hire.
1: You know where he's at now? Jeff Collins?
0: He's an assistant coach somewhere.
1: Your favorite place.
0: South Carolina?
1: Yep.
0: Is that right?
1: Well, thank you. Yep. He's the senior defensive assistant.
0: Good for us.
1: I know. That's like Willie Martinez. When I find out that our offense is about to go up against his secondary, it's like, oh.
0: Where is he now? Or is he still coaching?
1: Let me look it up real quick. Yeah, he's – look, it's one of those incestuous things. You know, all you got to do is just get to college football or the NFL, and you just stay there. He is currently – he's still coaching cornerbacks at Tennessee.
0: Is that right?
1: I hate they fell off. He's been there since 2021.
0: Really?
1: Daniel, look, our secondary, when he was the secondary coach of Georgia, was a joke.
0: That's a buddy hire, if there ever was one.
1: Has to be. I mean, I remember Brian Evans. Oh, my God. I couldn't stand to watch our defense when he was a secondary coach. I mean, they receivers would be running wide open. They were the metaphor for social distancing. I mean,
0: it was
1: unbelievable how often receivers were running wide open in our secondary.
0: It's amazing how some of these people keep getting jobs.
1: Keep getting jobs.
0: Yeah.
1: Just because they can draw up stuff on the board.
0: Or because they're buddies with the coach.
1: Or they're buddies. But they also have knowledge of what that coach is running.
0: Right. Right.
1: You know what I mean? Well, it's like, I don't have to train you.
0: There's the whole trust factor. Your coaches talk about that all the time. I trust him. You know, he's been around me and those kinds of things. And look, I get that. That actually makes sense.
1: Did you know that Willie Martinez was on the 1983 Miami National Championship team?
0: Yeah.
1: Yeah.
0: Yeah. Yeah. And I mean,
1: that's his one accolade.
0: And I thought, yeah, I you know.
1: I mean, he technically won an SEC championship or two SEC championship rings as the secondary coach for Georgia in 02 in 02.
0: But yeah. That one's almost
1: and 05, sorry.
0: That one's almost like, let's put this guy over here where he can do the least amount of damage.
1: Yeah.
0: And you're the worst coach on the staff.
1: Well, like the thing is, I think he's a really good recruiter. That's what they do with like the wide receivers coach.
0: Right.
1: It's a guy that can recruit a ton, but you know,
0: yeah.
1: You're coaching receivers or running backs.
0: Right.
1: So,
0: yeah, it was the fact that these guys continue to get jobs. I Look, there's guys.

0: like that all over the place, and women too. I'm not singling out male coaches. There's female coaches like that too, where you go, man, how do they keep getting hired?
1: I don't know, man.
0: Willie Martinez is one of those coaches where you go, okay, why did he keep getting jobs? Well, he's friends with the head coach. And yep. And again, you want to trust the people around you. We all, if you've hired people and they've worked out in one job, you try to give them another job. And, you know, those things happen. I mean, those have happened to me. There's no doubt about that.
1: But, yeah.
0: Willie Martinez is a dirty word for Georgia fans.
1: Yeah.
0: That's a four-letter word.
1: Yeah.
0: And
1: he's been coaching secondary since 1992. He started at Grand Valley State.
0: Was he the defensive coordinator at Georgia? Was he ever the defensive coordinator?
1: He was, yeah, from 05 to 09. That was the problem. Those are the years I'm talking about.
0: Right, that's when it got ugly.
1: Yeah.
0: Yeah.
1: When he was a secondary coach, it wasn't so bad. But when he was a defensive coordinator and the secondary coach,
0: yeah.
1: We won the SEC, okay? But we had a great offense.
0: Right.
1: We couldn't stop anybody. But, man, after that, 07, we had a good year. But 08, 09, I mean, receivers just running.
0: All right, let's take a break. We'll come back. We'll come back for the top of the second hour right after this.
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0: Welcome back. Daniel and Steve here.

0: one win away from playing for the national title. They've never won the national title. They are
1: really?
0: Yeah, they're second in.
1: I thought they had won one.
0: They're second in trips to the College World Series without a title. Behind?
1: Florida State.
0: Florida State.
1: Yep.
0: Clemson is fourth, I believe, on that list. So mm-hmm. Clemson's been 12 times. I think this is North Carolina's 14th trip. So, and Florida State's is like 20-something. It's bad. I mean, you'd think at some point they'd fall backwards into one, right?
1: You'd think.
0: Yeah.
1: You know, but look, it's like the Braves winning all those divisions in a row. Look, I'm not saying Bobby Cox was a bad manager. I'm not saying he was an average manager.
0: Careful.
1: But he was not one of the all-time greatest managers. How long did he have three Cy Young winners in his in his pocket? Yep. How long?
0: Well, and that also...
1: And then how many years in a row did we not get out of the first round?
0: We are seeing this here in Omaha. The best team all season doesn't always win in baseball.
1: Does not automatically mean...
0: And that's truer in baseball than it is any sport.
1: I'll agree with that.
0: The NFL... Typically, you look at it and go, they're 14-3. They've been the best team all year. They're typically going to win the Super Bowl. World Series, not so much.
1: Yeah, I mean, how many times have you had teams win 105, 110 games? I mean, look at, what was it, 2001, the Mariners?
0: The Mariners
1: won something like 120 games or something, right?
0: 116.
1: Yeah. And didn't get out of
0: Didn't even get to the World Series.
1: No, didn't get out of the ALCS.
0: Right.
1: Lost to the Yankees, I think.
0: Yep.
1: So,
0: yep, they did.
1: Yeah, so, and the Braves did it a bunch. They'd win 100 games, 102 games, whatever it is, losing the first round.
0: Losing the first round.
1: So many times. And just, you know, I got frustrated with Bobby Cox a lot. Again, I'm not saying he was a bad manager. You win 14 divisions, you're doing something right. But, you know, the adage of, good pitching beats good hitting, did not follow the Atlanta Braves into the playoffs a lot.
0: I said a lot during those years, especially the end of his tenure. If you're a Braves fan and you want him fired, send him to Philadelphia because we'll take him. I guarantee you we'll take him. And look, I mean, you've won two World Series titles in your history.
1: Mm-hmm.
0: You haven't been around 115 years like some of these franchises have, at least not in Atlanta.
1: Yeah.
0: But you've won two titles since you've been in Atlanta. He won one. So, I mean, he is revered, but he's also not Joe Torre. He's not, you know, Tony La Russa. He's not some of these other guys who won a bunch of titles.
1: Right. Well, oddly enough, I mean, the one World Series title, first off, that team was loaded, okay? I mean, the pitching, you know what the pitching is.
0: Right.
1: But David Justice, I mean, Marquise Grissom, Fred McGriff. I mean, we had some stuff. Now, we had some role players, Mark Lemke, you know. But, I mean, that team was loaded. But they beat the Cleveland Indians.
0: That team.
1: That offense
0: might
1: be the best offense that never won it.
0: Well, and that's the thing, too.
1: Probably is.
0: A couple of points. And Brandon points this out on Twitter. He told me to wash your mouth out with soap. Bobby Cox should get credit for building that Braves team.
1: Oh, I'll buy that.
0: Schuerholz did not build that team.
1: I'll buy that.
0: Schuerholz took what Bobby did and built off.
1: Cox had a lot to do with it, yes. Right. When he came back.
0: And he was running the organization.
1: 89 right, or 90?
0: Right.
1: Yeah.
0: When he was running the organization, they drafted all those guys. They made the Smoltz trade. They did a lot of that stuff. That was Bobby Cox.
1: But you cannot tell me he was a great playoff manager.
0: Not in-game manager.
1: He was a great regular season manager. But if you're going to at me about, oh, he was a great manager of playoffs, show me the stats.
0: Right. Also, and look, again, I hate comparing eras.
1: 90s? Maybe.
0: We don't compare.
1: 2000s? Sucked.
0: We don't compare. I don't want to do greatest of all time players. I don't like doing greatest of all time teams, but I will say they ran into some great teams.
1: Juggernaut teams, yeah. Those Yankee teams, 98, 99, 2000, are probably the best baseball teams I've watched.
0: And look,
1: since I started watching baseball,
0: the Blue Jays team they lost to was really damn good. That Twins team.

0: was unbelievable.
1: Yeah.
0: I mean, you look at that Twins team, and a lot of those guys were at the end of their career. There's a lot of Hall of Famers on that team.
1: Yeah, Herbeck and Kirby Puckett.
0: And Joe Morris.
1: Joe Morris. Oh, Jack Morris.
0: Jack Morris, I'm sorry.
1: Jack Morris. Was Lance Parrish on that team?
0: I don't think so. But, I mean, Larry Parrish. That was a great team.
1: Either way.
0: The 93 Phillies team, it wasn't a great team. It was just a team that had, like, magic dust sprinkled on it. Because they were in last place the year before.
1: It's called cocaine and steroids.
0: They were in last place the year before and last place the year after. But that year, they went to the World Series.
1: They put it together.
0: With just this, you know, motley crew of dudes.
1: Yeah.
0: Motley
1: crew is a good way to put it.
0: And they all every one of them had career years.
1: Yes.
0: Darren Dalton, John Kruk,
1: Nails, Dykstra.
0: Dykstra, yeah, that's what I was thinking. Dykstra, David Hollins, mm-hmm. third baseman.
1: Wild Thing.
0: Kurt Schilling. I mean, he had some good years later, but he had the best year he ever had.
1: That's right. Schilling was on
0: He was
1: team.
0: The ace.
1: Yeah, that's right.
0: And then he had guys that, I mean, you know, that you think, look at and go, wait, that guy? I mean, seriously, that roster, I'm going to again, this is not a Philly show, but since they beat the Braves that year, I mean, think about...
1: Well, we know you're going to talk Philly.
0: Here's their starting lineup. Darren Dalton, John Kruk, Mickey Morandini,
1: wow.
0: Kevin Stocker.
1: I forgot that name.
0: Dave Hollins.
1: Yeah.
0: Milt Thompson.
1: Yeah, Milt Thompson. Yeah,
0: played Lenny for the Braves. Dykstra, Jim Eisenreich. You look at that lineup and go... Wait, that team won 80 games? Sure, they won 80 games. No, they went to the World Series.
1: Yeah.
0: And they won their division.
1: Yeah, this wasn't and beat Greg Maddux, right. Tom Glavine, and John Smoltz.
0: This wasn't a wild card team that snuck into the playoffs. There was no wild
1: and
0: card.
1: Steve Avery.
0: Right. Their pitching, I mean, they did have, you know, Mariano Duncan on that team. They had Pete Incaviglia, Wes Chamberlain. But that's not a team that you look at that team and go, ooh. They're going to be great for 5 years.
1: Yeah.
0: They had one good year. And then they all – and Tommy Green as your pitcher, Danny Jackson, Terry Mulholland, they all had the best years they've ever had.
1: Yeah. The 93 Braves had no business losing to that Phillies team.
0: Tommy Green, I mean
1: – that one hurt.
0: And because he was a former Brave.
1: Yeah. Yeah, that's right.
0: Tommy Green went 16-4. Never did anything the rest of his career.
1: Yeah. Look, the 96 World Series hurt the most. That one is right up there with 28-3, okay? That I'm serious. It's right up there with it. In fact, I got to be honest, it might be worse, okay, because I'm more Braves than I am Falcons.
0: Right.
1: But, yeah, that 90 – well, let's see. Losing that Game 7 in 91 to the Twins, that one, that hurt bad because we were just so close, and we should have won.
0: Right.
1: But I'd say the 93 NLCS loss is probably.
0: Because there's no reason to lose to that team.
1: No. Well, it was like the 96 World Series. You're up 2-0 coming home?
0: Yeah, but the Yankees were really good.
1: And you lose 4 in a row?
0: No. The way it played out.
1: That was the beginning of the Yankees becoming great.
0: Right.
1: Remember, they lost to the Indians in 97.
0: But you would have said the 93 Braves were a clear favorite over the Phillies.
1: Oh, absolutely.
0: I don't know.
1: I thought that was an automatic.
0: I don't know that they were a clear favorite over the Yankees. They were favored, but I don't know it was like a clear favorite.
1: Right. In fact, I mean, look, we were hoping to get revenge on the Blue Jays. I felt like we were as good as the Blue Jays that year.
0: Right. Right.
1: And
0: when the Phillies got by the Braves, I thought, oh, they got a chance. And they actually did have a chance. I mean, if Wild Thing doesn't lose his damn mind in Game 6, they could have gone to Game 7 in that series. But them beating the Braves, I thought, oh, they got a chance to beat the Blue Jays. I didn't think they had any chance to beat the Braves going into that series. You know, other than that team, that group of 25 just all, like, gelled into the perfect team for 1 year.
1: Yeah.
0: You know, and then next year they were in last place again.
1: Well, that's what the Expos were doing in 94.
0: Yeah, but they were building something to that. But yeah.
1: But right. Well, they were up 6 games when the strike hit.
0: They win the World Series that year. I will never back down off of that.
1: That's a large fraternity that we're in there. There's a lot of people that
0: that's
1: agree on
0: one
1: that.
0: Of

0: the best teams you've ever seen.
1: Loaded with young talent.
0: You go back and look at that talent, that roster.
1: Yeah, Randy Johnson, Pedro Martinez, Marquise Grissom,
0: yeah.
1: Larry Walker, Felipe Alou. Loaded.
0: Larry Walker was unbelievable.
1: He's in the Hall of Fame, right?
0: Is he?
1: Did he get voted the Hall of Fame?
0: Maybe. I'm not sure.
1: Yeah, we'll check
0: he out. Was so damn good, especially when he was young.
1: Oh, yeah. He was a machine.
0: And then they gave away all those dudes. Just gave them away.
1: Well, they couldn't pay them.
0: Yeah. Have you seen that? I can't remember if it's 30 for 30 or if it's on one of the other streaming services. There's a documentary about that, what happened in Montreal. It is really, really good.
1: Yeah. What's it called?
0: It's just, I can't remember the name of it.
1: I'll have to look it up. Yeah, 2020, Walker was elected to the Baseball Hall of Fame.
0: Is that right?
1: He's in the Canadian.
0: He was so
1: He's
0: good.
1: In the Canadian Baseball Hall of Fame as well as the Sports Hall
0: is
1: of Fame.
0: Is that right?
1: Yeah, I didn't realize he was from Canada. He was born in British Columbia, Maple Ridge, British Columbia, Canada.
0: He was so good, man.
1: Yeah.
0: I mean, and I'm talking about, like I said, you look at that roster.
1: Oh, man, I forgot.
0: Cliff Floyd, local guy, middle Georgia. Will Cordero was really good. Moises Alou, Marquise Grissom. Look at that outfield. Moises Alou, Marquise Grissom, and Larry Walker. The rotation was Pedro Martinez, Ken Hill, Jeff Facero, Kurt Reuter, and Butch Henry. And then the closer was John Wetland.
1: Yes. Stacked team. They just didn't have the money.
0: They didn't have the money.
1: You know? I forgot Larry Walker was the NL MVP in 1997.
0: That's right.
1: Five-time All-Star, seven-time Gold Glove Award, three-time NL batting champion. I mean, most people have never heard of him. I mean, obviously we have. I'm just saying. I bet the casual baseball observer, you go, hey, remember Larry Walker? Oh, that name sounds familiar. You know what I mean? I guarantee you kids today don't know who Larry Walker is.
0: Wait, isn't there like a Larry Walker expressway around here or something or somewhere?
1: Yes, there
0: is. Is it down near Perry?
1: Yes.
0: And I thought it was that Larry Walker. I was like, the first time I saw it,
1: uh-huh.
0: I was like, wait, is Larry Walker from around here? What the hell? You know, the first time I drove through there when I was moved to Valdosta, and I wasn't even living here.
1: Yeah, he's from Perry. He was in the House of Representatives.
0: Okay. I thought it was
1: a Democrat.
0: I thought it was that Larry Walker.
1: Yeah, from 97 from 73 to 05.
0: First time I saw it, I was like, oh, okay, Larry Walker's from Middle Georgia, huh?
1: Mm-hmm.
0: But it wasn't that Larry Walker.
1: No, not that Larry Walker.
0: So.
1: Certainly not.
0: All right, let's take a break. We'll come back. Again, Jordan Bianchi will join us to talk some NASCAR. So we'll continue whatever we want to talk about right after this.
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4: Welcome back, Daniel and Steve here. Thanks for joining us. This is just the start that North Carolina needed in the College World Series. The Tar Heels are up 2-0 over West Virginia. They've got a runner on base. There's only one out. They've really kind of taken advantage of some sloppy defense. There's an error on a steal and a throw by the catcher down to third base, and North Carolina has jumped up 2-0 here. As they try to eliminate West Virginia, and, you know, just kind of what they needed here to win this game. And this is kind of what Georgia's going to face tonight, too, against Oklahoma, is you don't want to fall behind and then have to start chasing in this game when you're already down a game. You got to win two games. This is just a nightmare start for West Virginia as they trail 2-0 in the first inning, because now they got to chase. And if this pitcher can't get out of the first inning, his name is Chanson Cole. If he can't get out of the first inning here, then West Virginia is going to be chasing the whole game as they try to get back in the series. And they got to win twice. So that's what Georgia is going to face tonight, too.
5: Yeah.
4: Oh, sorry.
5: Yeah, and that was one thing about last night, is when Georgia went up 1-0, I kind of breathed a sigh of relief, because, like, thank goodness, because I felt like if Georgia got behind Texas, even 1-0, you know how it is. You start pressing,
4: right?
5: You know, and you start thinking, oh, you know, are we gonna be able to score? Are we gonna be able to, you know what I mean? Are we gonna be able to get back in there? I felt like Texas did that last night.
4: Yeah,
5: it felt like one run felt like four.
4: Right.
5: You know, so and oddly enough, no home runs last night.
4: Yeah, I mean, there was not much offense at all.
5: No,
4: and.
5: I think Texas had 4 hits and Georgia had 5.
4: There's been a clear line in the sand about the afternoon games and the night games in this week, where there's been a lot more offense during the day games than the night games.
5: Yeah.
4: And then West Virginia finally gets out of the inning, but North Carolina has a 2-0 lead. Again, that's just the start that they wanted.
5: Yeah. Well, West Virginia's got a good offense, but North Carolina's got really good pitching.
4: Right.
5: So.
4: Right. You know, and they haven't used up their pitching. They've
5: Correct.
4: Used more of their bullpen than Oklahoma has on the other side.
5: Yeah.
4: But they haven't run them into the ground.
5: Right.
4: And so I think North Carolina's got the best pitching. Well, I thought they had the best pitching going out there.
5: Yeah.
4: So they definitely have the best pitching still alive. But, you know, hell, the way Georgia's pitched, maybe that's not true.
5: Yeah, know. Right. Well, we'll see if we can keep it up.
4: Oh, my gosh. This is, you know, the Georgia team has pitched better this week than it's pitched all year. But we'll see if they can keep that up tonight. It'll be interesting to see who starts tonight, you know, because, I mean, maybe you're deep enough into the week, you know, that you could go back to your guy tonight. But I don't know, man, the way he pitched Saturday. Is that too short of a turnaround, Volchko? I mean,
5: he's not pitching tonight, is he?
4: No, I'm saying, could he pitch tonight?
5: Oh.
4: They haven't announced who's pitching tonight.
5: Ah, boy, I think it'll depend on the situation. You mean start?
4: Yes.
5: Let's see, he pitched on what, Saturday?
4: Saturday. That's a short turnaround.
5: It's Wednesday.
4: That's a short turnaround in college.
5: Yeah.
4: These guys pitch Friday, Saturday.
5: 4 days.
4: Right. I mean, these college pitchers usually have 6 days off.
5: Yeah. Look, they're young guys.
4: Do you want to risk it? I don't know, man.
5: Well, I mean, look, man, if we don't have games to give here.
4: Oh, I know.
5: You know?
4: And I'm sure if you walk up to him, he'd say, give me the ball.
5: Yeah.

0: you could kind of see that the other night.
1: Yeah. I don't know. I think Wes Johnson maybe goes with another guy to start and just kind of see how it goes. I don't know. They haven't announced a starter?
0: Not that I've seen, no.
1: Wow. Okay.
0: And I was looking for it just a few minutes ago and didn't see it, unless I just missed it.
1: Huh. I wonder what the drop dead time is. I mean, I figure you've got to name a starter at some point, right? I mean, before the game. I don't know.
0: Yeah, I mean, I think you
1: can have. You make it a mystery until you know the referee, the umpire waves you out of it.
0: Right. Yeah, I don't know. I mean, I'm sure they all.
1: You got to walk a lineup out there. I mean, somebody's got to be on the list.
0: I'm sure they have a time where they announce it for a 7 o'clock game, but it's not this early. It's usually by like 5 o'clock or so, I think.
1: Mm-hmm.
0: And I was going to look up on the Georgia site. I haven't seen it anywhere on the baseball writers who I follow. Nobody has mentioned it anywhere, and it's not on their site right now, or not on their social media, and that's usually where they put it. So,
1: by the way, sorry to interrupt you. Do you know who Keith Law is?
0: Yes.
1: For the Athletic?
0: Yes.
1: Do you know what? Did you see the article he wrote?
0: No.
1: That posted today?
0: No.
1: Biggest misses from the 2016 MLB draft. Mickey Moniak. Nick Senzel among the group. We were just talking about that yesterday.
0: That one will burn me forever.
1: Yeah. Did you mention that to him? Did you email him?
0: Oh, no. I don't.
1: It's just kind of funny how you mentioned that yesterday. Just kind of, we were
0: talking about the draft.
1: We were talking about the draft, yeah. And you were saying that the manager wanted to take somebody else.
0: Charlie Manuel. He wasn't the manager at that time. He was just an advisor.
1: Okay.
0: But he was down here. He wanted Kyle Lewis from Mercer.
1: From Mercer, yeah.
0: Yeah. Now, and again, look, Kyle Lewis got hurt. You know, he didn't. I mean, Mickey Moniak is still playing. Kyle Lewis is not. But that's because Kyle Lewis got hurt. That's the only reason he's not still playing.
1: Yeah.
0: But yeah, Mickey Moniak's going to go down as one of the biggest busts in Major League history.
1: He's still playing for what? The Rockies?
0: The Rockies. I mean, he's on the team and he starts. So I guess
1: he won a gold medal.
0: Yeah, he did.
1: He won a gold medal for the United States.
0: I think he played, but he was on the
1: U-18 team.
0: Right.
1: In Osaka in 2015. So that's his one accolade.
0: And then was the first pick the next year.
1: Wow.
0: But he looked like he weighed 120 pounds. I mean, he's a high school kid.
1: Yeah.
0: You know?
1: He's bigger now.
0: That's why I don't like taking high school players number one overall. Because there's so much of an adjustment from high school.
1: Yeah.
0: It's like, look, you take a guy number one overall in the NFL.
1: Mm-hmm.
0: They've had 3 years of college ball.
1: Correct.
0: You take a number one guy in Major League Baseball, but he went to college. You're a grown man by that point.
1: Yeah.
0: You take a high school kid right out of college. I mean, right out of high school. 15, 16 years old, 17 years old. 17 probably. 17 or 18.
1: Throw a bunch of money at him?
0: Yeah. And he weighs, you know, he's small. He's not a power guy. You could tell he's not developed. And that's fine. I mean, how many of us were developed at 18?
1: Not in the least.
0: You know?
1: I weighed 135 pounds.
0: Yeah. I wish I still weighed 135 pounds.
1: Well, right.
0: But, I mean,
1: I was also 5'9 when I graduated high school.
0: So,
1: I grew a couple inches.
0: But, I mean, it was a disaster pick. And they, you know, it was all the analytics and, oh, he's going to do this and he's going to do that. And, you know, that's why if I was a major league team, I would not take a high school player unless it's a Bryce Harper. Now, Bryce Harper went to junior college too, for one. You
1: right.
0: Know, I mean, for that specific reason, you know, but I would not take, unless it's a Bryce Harper or A-Rod or somebody like that, who you just look at him and go, ooh. But A-Rod went to college. He went to Miami.
1: Remember Todd Van Poppel?
0: Todd Van Poppel. Yeah.
1: He went to Martin High School in Arlington, Texas, and graduated with my best friend from high school when I was in Mississippi in 9th and 10th grade.
0: Is that right?
1: We're both Air Force kids. And his dad got sent to Texas. And so... but I remember him

0: calling me and saying, there's a guy in my class named Todd Van Poppel. I'm pretty sure he's going to be the number one pick. And at the time, I was like, whoa, cool.
1: Right.
0: So.
1: Todd Van Poppel. Yeah. So, all right, we got to take a break. Jordan Bianchi will join us to talk some NASCAR. We will do that coming up right after this.
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1: Welcome back, Daniel. Steve here. Thanks for joining us. Appreciate everybody being here. Sorry about that. It's time to talk some NASCAR. And to do that, we bring in Jordan Bianchi from The Athletic. Jordan, how are you?
6: I'm doing well, man. Yourself?
1: I'm good. Thank you for being here. We appreciate your time, as always. You know, we talked last week about Denny Hamlin was on a hot streak, and he just even got hotter. Well, I mean, this guy right now they look like the best team in NASCAR, don't they?
6: Yeah, I mean, they are the best right now. I mean, they are running exceptionally well. Obviously, three wins in a row, I'll tell you that.
1: Right.
6: And it's just the consistency, and it's how they're doing it, too. It's not like they're backing into these or, you know, competitors are having sort of issues and they're capitalizing. It's this team, this driver are just on it. They're fast in qualifying. They're fast in practice. They back it up in the race. They're getting stage points. They're putting themselves in position. And, you know, it's just really, really impressive right now where they're at. I mean, this is an elite driver and an exceptional team doing amazing things. And so it's been fun to watch. I mean, it really is, because this is one of those runs you just kind of step back and you're like, this is greatness, right? All that said, I feel pretty confident in saying that Denny Hamlin is not going to win this week in San Diego.
1: Well, why is that?
6: Well, we're going to the San Diego, the temporary road course they're building on the naval base out here, and the road courses just are not Denny's forte. So that is it. It is. I'm not saying he couldn't win, because there is a very small chance. But the likelihood is that it's going to be someone else celebrating in Victory Lane on Sunday.
1: Yeah. So and you mentioned that this track. Are you in San Diego right now?
6: I am in San Diego right now, looking at the ocean.
1: There you go. How about that? So what do you expect out of this race? I know you got to see the track a little bit. A couple weeks ago when we had to change dates mm-hmm. with you. So what are you expecting out of what you're going to see this weekend?
6: It's going to be the visuals are going to be stunning. I mean, there's an aircraft carrier literally positioned along the course in the bay there. It's going to be inquiry.

0: Like, you're going to watch this and you're like, wow, I can't believe this. The actual racing, we'll see. It is NASCAR's longest circuit. It's 16 corners. It is very bumpy. There are some parts of the track that are quite narrow, and I would expect lots of cautions.
1: Okay.
0: And accidents and that kind of like. And then there's some other parts that are kind of wide because it's on a runway. They're using actually part of the tarmac at the naval base. And so it's going to be wide and you can see some things. So it's going to be interesting to see how this unfolds. It is a very demanding circuit, though, and it is certainly going to push drivers and teams to be on their game.
1: Is there, I mean, is it the usual suspects, you think, going out there for this race to see who's the favorites?
0: Yeah, I mean, listen, we're going to a road course. The name you're going to hear is Shane Van Gisbergen, who is NASCAR's best on road courses, particularly something like this, where nobody has any familiarity with this at all. SVG is the guy. Like, he is the guy that everybody's looking at saying, okay, we have to keep up with him. And that's true. And we saw this a few years ago in Chicago. No one knew SVG at the time. Chicago, first ever race on a temporary street circuit, brand new for NASCAR. SVG came in there and kicked everyone's butt, right?
1: Right.
0: And so this is going to be kind of, it feels kind of in that same vein of like, everybody's working from this blank sheet of paper. Well, it's going to favor the guys who are most gifted and talented, and that certainly is SVG. And so the expectation is that he's going to quickly figure this out and be the guy that everybody's chasing. Now, I say all that, I will say this, as I kind of laid out, this is a very demanding track. It's very challenging. We'll see how this all plays out. And no one is immune from making a mistake. And if you make a mistake here, it could be very costly.
1: As you've had the drivers, I mean, what have they said about the track itself? I mean, this is, like you said, it's new for all of them.
0: Yeah, I mean, they it's a challenge. They like it. They like the idea. They have racing in San Diego on a naval base. They like the circuit. It's new. It's challenging. It's different. So there seems to be good feedback right now. Now, a lot of what they're saying is based off of simulations and stuff. No one has actually turned a competitive lap in a real car. And so,
1: right,
0: this weekend when that happens for the first time, we'll see how this goes. And there's a couple areas of the track that are definitely eyebrow raising. There seems to be a couple dips, and I don't know, like one driver described it as a jump almost off of turn one going into turn two. And you watch the video of it from a simulation, you're like, oh boy. So we'll see. Like, right now everybody's encouraged and positive and excited, and we'll see how they feel come Monday after the race weekend.
1: Right, we'll find out, right? I mean, how they really feel about it. Jordan, when you look at back to Denny Hamlin, and we saw earlier in the year Reddick was kind of dominating, and now Denny Hamlin is dominating. Is there somebody else who, I mean, could go on a run like this year, do you think? Or is it right now those two and then just kind of everybody else?
0: Yeah, I mean, right now it's the Toyotas, Hamlin and Reddick. And that Toyota clearly has an advantage over Ford and Chevrolet right now. There is no denying that, particularly Ford, who is just kind of in the wilderness right now for the most part. Chevrolet is getting better, but it's really Hamlin and Reddick right now. And so the next two races are going to be road courses, so you're going to maybe see some different players in the game.
1: Sure.
0: But when you go back to your traditional type oval in a few weeks, again, expect the Toyotas to be up front. Okay, but this is a long season. We're not even halfway through it, to be honest with you. We still got a lot of way to go, and you are starting to see a little bit of the Chevrolets now, particularly Chase Elliott and Kyle Larson and William Byron from Hendrick Motorsports. Those three drivers start to be more and more a factor, especially Larson as of late, who's been kind of best in class, if you will, outside of the Toyotas a lot of times. Elliott's won twice this year. Byron's starting to be up there as well. So they're, you can see them making performance gains. And NASCAR is a very cyclical sport, and so it's ebb and flows. And right now, Toyota's kind of on the beneficiary of this. But at some point, they're going to cycle back to everybody, and the likelihood is that the Hendrick Chevrolets are going to kind of cycle upwards. And so at some point, I would not be at all shocked if we see a flip.
1: Why are the Toyotas being so dominant this year? Because they have really owned this season.
0: Yeah, I mean, there's a lot of factors. One, Toyota's got a little bit of an older car that has always been fast, and so they have a really good understanding of it, and they haven't tinkered with it, right? The other part of this is Chevrolet has a new car this year, and it's kind of

0: taking them a while to kind of figure out this new car of how to get it right and fine tune it and tinker it. And they're still a ways away from like really fully optimizing it. And so it's part of that process. And so that's why I said, like, sometimes you see the Chevys do well, and other weeks they're kind of out of the ballpark. And so that's part of it. Whereas the Toyotas know what they have, they know how to make it better, and just because it's familiarity with them. And then the Ford is just really kind of they have an older car that they just haven't really been able to hit on, and it's a very track specific car, where if you're on like a super speedway like a Daytona or Talladega, or you're on like a short flat track like Martinsville or Phoenix, for example, the Fords, particularly the Penske Fords, tend to do very, very well. But just consistently on a bigger size, intermediate size track, that's where Ford struggles. So for Toyota, it's just they kind of they it's really about having a good race car, having familiarity with it, and not messing it up, and knowing what you have, where the other two team manufacturers are just kind of still figuring things out or playing catch up.
1: I would imagine that's really frustrating for the Ford drivers because they go to some tracks, it feels like they have no chance.
0: I mean, it is frustrating, because you, like you said, you go to a racetrack and you're hopeful, like, hey, maybe this is our day, and then it's like, oh, it's more the same, and that's the unfortunate reality of it. And it is frustrating, and especially if you're a Ford driver who's got who is good enough to win a championship, who has the ability to win a championship, you're like, well, what the heck? What do we do here? Because I mean, sometimes there's only so much a driver can do. I mean, a great driver can only do so much sometimes if he doesn't have great equipment, and so that is a frustrating thing, and that's something that Ford has to work through, and it's honestly something that Chevrolet's had to work through too this year, because there's been races where it's like they know going in they are decidedly behind the eight ball.
1: Yeah, no doubt about that. Jordan Bianchi is joining us here on the show. Jordan, what about Pocono? I mean, another sellout. I saw you guys mention that. I mean, are they in a good spot with that track? Because it feels like they are to me.
0: What track was it? You just cut out for just a split second there. Pocono, yeah.
1: Another sellout for them.
0: Pocono's done a really good job. Another sellout, a fourth straight for NASCAR now in a row. Pocono, I think this is their sixth or seventh sellout in a row. And so there's been a little bit of consolidation in the Northeast. Pocono's one of those tracks that used to have two races. Now they just have one. Dover only has one. New Hampshire only has one now. These are all places that used to have two. And I would even kind of lump in Richmond in there a little bit too, if you would. And so now it's more of it's kind of like what you see in golf and tennis. It's like it's a big event. A lot of those, the golf and tennis, you don't go to courses or venues twice. It's one time, right? And it's like a big deal when you go there. And in some respects, it's much the same in NASCAR, where it's like, hey, this is the one opportunity. If you're a fan in the Northeast, I got to go watch some races weekend. Oh, I'm going to miss them. It's not a longer, oh, they're going to be back here later this year, I'll just go then, and then come later the year, you're like, ah, well, I'll just go later. They're coming again, not too far down the road. So you just can't. But now you kind of force people, like, hey, if you want to see these guys, you got to come now. Like, you may not get an opportunity. So there's something to be said for that. And we have seen that kind of happen at a lot of tracks. The ones I just mentioned, New Hampshire, Dover, Pocono, they have all had success. Michigan as well. And there's something to be said for kind of, less is more sometimes. Make your audience come out and crave it, and give them enough to want to see it again, but not too much where you oversaturate the market.
1: They're not in danger, right, of
0: No,
1: losing
0: no.
1: by any of those tracks, right? I mean,
0: No. No, I mean, listen, those places, they all do well. I mean, Pocono's selling out. Pocono's doing what it needs to do to continue to have a date. It's really in a good market, too. People don't realize it, but it's only about 2 hours from Philadelphia and New York City. So it's like right on the cusp of some major markets there. It has done a really good job. It's a unique track. Like, they are as locked in and solid on the schedule as one could be.
1: Yeah, that it's not far from Philly because I've driven up there from Philly,
0: Oh,
1: and
0: yeah.
1: it's a really, really cool area. There's no doubt about that. Well, hey man, thank you for doing this as always. We appreciate it. Enjoy San Diego. I know you are as you look at the ocean, and we're jealous. And enjoy the race coming up on Sunday.
0: Look forward to it, guys. Appreciate the time. We'll talk next week.
1: There you go. We appreciate it.
0: Sure.
1: There's Jordan Bianchi from The Athletic. We appreciate his time as always. Let's take a break. We'll come back. We will wrap up this show on this Wednesday right after this.
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0: 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Hey, Justin, can you take this?
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6: 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Daniel Shirley and Steve Norris.
7: Welcome back. Daniel and Steve here. Thanks for joining us. College World Series is continuing right now. North Carolina is up 2-1 on West Virginia, and North Carolina has already gone to the bullpen. They made a pitching change.
8: Wow.
7: Yeah, after the first inning. So
8: bullpen by committee, huh?
7: Yeah, so it looks like they're trying to do everything they can to get this game done.
8: Either that or they're saving their ace for the next game.
7: Right, maybe. Well, they got two in the first, and then their guy gave up a run in the bottom of the first, and their manager yanked him out and went to a freshman who went 1-2-3 in the second. So,
8: yeah.
7: Good stuff from a true freshman to get that stuff done. So.
8: Yeah. You know, one good thing about college football is for 3.5 hours, your guts get pulled out, but then generally you get a week off.
7: Oh, sure.
8: To recover.
7: Right.
8: This stuff with this baseball right now, oh, man, for Georgia fans, right now it's every night.
7: Yep.
8: Every night we get one of these games.
7: Yep.
8: And it's just, man, I hope that 57 wins. That's what we got to get to.
7: Obviously you want them to win the national championship. But if they lose tonight, you're going to be disappointed. But you're not going to be heartbroken if they lose tonight, I don't think.
8: A little. But just because this team was so good and accomplished so much, you know.
7: Right.
8: They're in the Final Four.
7: But they did so good and they accomplished so much.

0: Exactly.
1: Right.
0: Yeah. Oh, yeah.
1: That's the way I would look at
0: it. This team will be remembered no matter what.
1: Right.
0: Just the fact that they won the SEC tournament for the first time ever.
1: Right.
0: And won the regular
1: season. Which is hard to believe.
0: Yeah, and won the regular season. Most wins ever by a Georgia team, 53.
1: Yeah.
0: I would like to add on four more, but...
1: three more. Oh, no, four more. You're right. They got to beat...
0: Beat Oklahoma twice, and then if you do that, you got to beat... Probably North Carolina twice.
1: North Carolina or West Virginia twice.
0: Yeah.
1: That's right.
0: Yeah. Right. So anyway, yeah, I mean, you know, this is not a time for reflection. You know, we'll do that later no matter what happens, you know.
1: But this team will go down.
0: This is the best Georgia team probably ever. Even better than – they're better than the 90 team. The 90
1: won
0: team,
1: a title.
0: The 90 team just kind of got hot there. They got hot at the end. They weren't a great team.
1: They're Oklahoma. This year,
0: well, let's hope not.
1: But I mean, yeah, right. But that's who they were.
0: Right,
1: they were solid, and they got hot.
0: Not expected to do what they did.
1: Right.
0: The 08 team. Now that was a great team that somehow just floundered against Fresno State of all teams.
1: Yeah,
0: and that one hurt.
1: Fresno State won it all that year, though.
0: Yeah, they beat Georgia in the College World in the championship.
1: Well, I wouldn't say floundered against them against all.
0: They were up one game to none.
1: But Fresno State's got a good baseball tradition. They're not just some random baseball program.
0: I know, but we had good pitching that year, and Fresno State was hitting bombs like it was their job in the second and third game. I mean, their catcher or somebody had a broken thumb and hit like four home runs or something. It was something crazy. So it was one of those kind of like the 96 World Series where you had this big lead and you thought, yep, we're going to close this out. No big deal. This is going to be easy. And then one thing after another kept happening. And, you know, it is. You can see it coming. There's nothing you can do to stop it.
1: Yeah.
0: It sucks.
1: For sure.
0: It's just a helpless feeling.
1: Yeah. So, again, North Carolina is up 2-1 now. They are in the third inning, top of the third inning. And then Georgia will play at 7 o'clock tonight. Georgia has to win to keep their season alive. U.S. Open starts tomorrow. Really excited about that. I know I talked about who Russell will play with in the first two rounds, Russell Henley. He'll tee off tomorrow.
0: The U.S. Open starts tomorrow?
1: Yeah, golf.
0: Oh, yeah, that's right. Golf. It's Father's Day weekend, isn't it?
1: That's right, yeah.
0: I'll be doing
1: 1:36 tomorrow for Russell Henley, and they're playing at Shinnecock Hills. You know, one of the toughest courses in the world. It'll be interesting to see. You know, that one year when Retief Goosen won there, it got a little out of control. Well, guys were putting off the greens were too fast. U.S. Open got really
0: criticized. I remember that. It was like 03 or something like that.
1: I was trying to remember when.
0: You can't handle Retief.
1: Yeah.
0: Buddy of mine kept saying that over and over.
1: And then the last time that was there, Brooks Koepka won. So we'll see. Again, Russell will play.
0: When was that, Retief Goosen?
1: I'm trying to look it up and see if I can find it here. I think it was 2004.
0: It was somewhere in there.
1: I'm trying to, here it is. 2004. Exactly. The times they've hosted, it has hosted the U.S. Open. And I remember all of these. Well, recently, not 1896. I don't remember that.
0: no, we don't.
1: 86, Raymond Floyd won. Then 95, Corey Pavin won. And I remember that one.
0: I remember Corey Pavin.
1: He hit a second shot on a par five to about a foot away from the hole and just missed like an albatross and then tapped it in for eagle.
0: Wait, his second shot?
1: On a par five.
0: Okay, I thought you said his first shot.
1: No, his second shot on the par.
0: My goodness.
1: No,
0: that can't be real.
1: No, it wasn't. And then Retief was 4-under the last time he played, or when he won it in 2004, which is weird because that was the one everybody always talks about at Shinnecock, about how the course got out of control.
0: Yeah.
1: He had the lowest score of any of the winners ever at the U.S. Open at Shinnecock. Because Floyd was 1-under, Pavin was even, Retief Goosen was 4-under, and then Brooks Koepka was 1-over. But Raymond Floyd won. We were in high school. You and I were in high school the first time Shinnecock hosted the U.S. Open in the modern era. And in 95, 2004, and again,

0: in 2018 and then this year. So this will be the fifth time it has hosted in the modern era.
1: Have you been there?
0: No. No. I wish. I wish. I've only been to one PGA. Well, it's not really a PGA. But I've only been to one professional golf tournament in my life.
1: Really? Masters?
0: Well, two now. I went to the Tour Championship a couple years ago.
1: Okay.
0: But I got sick at the course and had to leave. Well, I got, like, heat stroke.
1: Oh,
0: like,
1: wow.
0: I was, like, dizzy and sweating and couldn't concentrate. And it went and sat in the medical tent, and they, like, just pumped me full of water. Scott Michaud, who we've had on the show before, he was covering it. And I saw him. He's like, hey, what are you doing here? He said, are you working? I was like, no, I'm just here. He said, Daniel, it's 108 degrees out here. What are you doing out
1: here? Jeez.
0: It was 105. But I was like, I don't know if you've ever had heat stroke before. This is the second time I've had it. And I thought I was going to faint and pass out. But I sat in the medical tent for like an hour. And they put me in front of a fan. And then they just started pumping water in. They almost put an IV in me. And then they were like, all right, you've got to go home. You can't go back out on the course. So I got in the car and drove home. And I was fine that night. I felt weird for like 2 days. Like, off. But, that was like 3 years ago, I think. Because I drove up there by myself, got there, and then felt fine and walked out on the course and then just started feeling dizzy. Couldn't think straight, couldn't concentrate.
1: Wow.
0: Couldn't like get my core temperature to cool off. And I'd go sit in the shade and I couldn't figure out why I couldn't cool my body down. I had that happen in high school too, one time playing tennis.
1: Wow.
0: At tennis practice. And like got home. And well, I was overheated and everything. And then I got home and the air conditioner was on in the house and it was really cold in the house. And I walked in and was like, oh God, I don't feel well. And thought I was going to pass out. And so then I went to the doctor and they said, oh yeah, you've got heat stroke. I was like, okay, I've never heard of that before. So there you go. So you got to be careful.
1: Yeah. So if you listen to Creek Sports, Creekside Sports, or anything else, it's for your health.
0: Folks. Creekside Medical.
1: Yeah. Right. We're
0: Creekside Med.
1: We're quite diverse here at the Creek.
0: We try to be.
1: What we talk about.
0: We try to be.
1: Yeah.
0: So, I'm really looking forward to this tomorrow. And by the time we start the show tomorrow, the round will be about halfway over. But I'm just so excited to watch U.S. Open. I love the U.S. Open. I mean, obviously I love the Masters, but I love the U.S. Open. It's so much fun, and can't wait to watch this tomorrow and see. Because I don't want to watch the course be this hard every week, and I watch golf every week. I know a lot of people don't.
1: Right.
0: But I like it once a year. I want these guys to have to really struggle to get around to get through the round. I think that's okay. I think that's fine. Once a year to do that. And that's what we'll see the next 4 days.
1: Right. Right. Yeah, U.S. Open. Again, a major. That's what I like watching is the majors. And honestly, the World Cup should be like that for everybody. You know? Hey, look, I know you don't normally watch soccer, but this is the world, man.
0: Right. Right.
1: I mean, this is the Olympics, except it's one sport.
0: Yeah.
1: And it's the most popular. It's even more popular than the Olympics. Isn't it?
0: Oh, yeah.
1: By far? I mean, wouldn't you say?
0: I would think so, because I think I would say this is more popular than the Olympics.
1: Every match that means something. In other words, you know, you in the group stages, you've got a team that's 0-2. Even if they win, they're not moving on.
0: Right.
1: You know what I mean? But even still, every match for those two countries, other than the United States, okay, but pretty much every country, that's a Super Bowl to them.
0: Yes. Well, and that's what, it means, you watch these matches, and you see the fan reaction of what this means to these people. And what

0: I mean, that's what you want it to mean to our country. You know?
1: Yeah. I would like it to mean that much, but it's not going to for a long time.
0: Right, right.
1: If ever. It's just not. We're too caught up in American football.
0: Right.
1: We're too caught up in baseball, football, and basketball.
0: And it is funny. And David Hale,
1: hockey up north.
0: David Hale said this the other day on the show. It's weird that we tie academics or athletics to academics in this country, because no other country in the world does that.
1: Nope. That's a good point. Well, it's tradition.
0: Right.
1: You know, it started with the Yales and Princetons and Rutgers of the world, right? Back, yep. You know.
0: Yeah. Well, and it's a tradition for them, too. Like, you watch, you know, Manchester United play Manchester City. They've been playing for 100 years.
1: Yeah.
0: So, I mean, that's their tradition.
1: Sure. I'm just saying that's the reason we stick with the college model, is just because that's what we've known for so long.
0: Right.
1: And people want to see their colleges do well. And there's other, you know, it's not just football that's a sport for right. the college. There's a bunch of others. So what do? Not have a football team at the college level? Yeah.
0: Well, you know this. I think most people know this. I've got a Clemson podcast that I do with my best friend from college. And we had the Clemson AD on the show yesterday. I was really surprised to even do our little podcast. We don't make money. We're not some national podcast.
1: That's, although that might be why he did it.
0: Although Laura said yet. I was very happy Laura said yet. So I thought she said yep. And she's like, no, I said yet. I'm trying to, you know, build you up. I was like, well, appreciate that. But, you know, we were talking, obviously we're talking football with the AD, but we also talked, you know, not for a long time, but we talked lacrosse and softball and gymnastics and all these other sports, basketball, baseball, soccer. I mean, all those sports matter if you care about the school.
1: True.
0: Right? You could be a Georgia football fan and not care about, and I'm not picking on Georgia, any school.
1: Mm-hmm.
0: You'd be a Clemson football fan and not care about any of the other sports. That happens. But if you're an alumnus of the school, I think you want your school to do well in everything.
1: Yeah. Well, like, I pull for Duke in basketball. Nothing like I used to. But I still have a little bit of interest. I couldn't care less about the football team or anything else. But I just like Duke
0: you're
1: basketball.
0: Not pulling for Duke over Georgia in basketball.
1: No. No, I am not. Right. I think I made that clear.
0: Yes.
1: It's Georgia all the way, number one.
0: Right. So. Yeah. All right. Well, that's it for us today. Thank you for being here. Thank you for listening. Great guests, as always. We appreciate their time. No Anthony today, but we do have Matt tonight with the 8 to late.
1: On the night train, baby.
0: And we'll be back tomorrow on Creekside Sports.
1: See ya.
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0: Hi, this is Bobby Rush. Soul is the sound, making joy is the town. 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Love that station. I love them porcupine meat too.
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2: Hey, y'all, this is Jimmy Hall from Wet Willie. And of all the places in Macon, Georgia that mean so much to me, H&H is at the top of my list. 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